0: 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It's Emo from the Heidi and Frank Show. 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
8: 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The hardest of the hard, the gangsters of LA, just melting with Under the Bridge.
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There's a rumor that Phil Collins wrote in the air tonight about a drowning he witnessed as a kid, but that is completely false. Phil has even said that he wrote this about how he felt after his first divorce. 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

0: us with Emo from the Heidi and Frank Show. KLOS next week has yet again some more good stuff for you to win. 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
15: Roger Daltrey of The Who. A great night out with his electric acoustic band performing Who hits. 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Roger Daltrey.

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9: From the police to the peppers. 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

KLOS. Got a few songs left before I go home, but you can always hear me on the Heidi and Frank show throughout the week, and I'll be back next Saturday for some 4th of July fun. So thanks for spending your Saturday with me. I hope you have an amazing rest of your weekend.

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1: 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What? 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I go, I bet my sister could drink you under the table. He's like, oh, yeah, right. And she was like, this tiny thing, yeah. I'm like, I go, hey, Leslie, get over here. She chopper shot that guy. He's puking outside. She's fine. I'm like, is this a skill?
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I said, are you gonna be my girl? 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
2: 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I know it got real quiet. 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
1: Yeah.

0: You should find someone there who's a pal, a buddy, a BFF. What you don't expect is for your very own late night pal to be a member of the Rock and Roll Hall of Fame. But then again, this ain't your average rock and roll rodeo. Confide in him now, and you shall be rewarded. It's Alice's Attic with Alice Cooper.
1: Hello, hooray, let the hour begin. It's your Uncle Alice up here in my attic with classic rock that doesn't suck. I'm feeling pretty okay tonight, and I hope you are as well. Of course, the rock and roll lifestyle isn't always the healthiest, but thankfully, I've been sober for 43 years, and I eat better than I ever did, and of course, my live shows are total cardio workout, and it's the best shows I've ever done. So, at 78, I'm doing my best shows. I don't get it. Okay, even if you're doing Jaeger shots while listening, I still love you. I tasted Jaeger. It's the worst thing. It tasted like cough medicine. Don't drink and drive, and be careful of your liver. We'll dedicate this one to that overworked liver of yours.
0: Alice's Attic with Alice Cooper.

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2: 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A band like Rush is both. AC/DC is maybe the former, but I'm thinking Dire Straits are more of a thinking person's band live in concert. 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

0: 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Alice's Attic with Alice Cooper.
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0: sifting through the dusty mess of memories and cobwebs inside the mind of a rock icon.
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0: This is Tales from the Attic.
2: I was mentioning earlier in the show how rough and rock and rolling lifestyle can be, and unfortunately I've lost quite a few friends to drinking and drugs, but I love to keep their memories alive. So I thought I'd tell you some tales of the late, very great Keith Moon, the great drummer from The Who. He died in 1978 at the age of 32, but he packed a lot of living into those years. He'd come over and stay at your house for a month, and then he'd go to Harry's house for a month. And then, you know, everything you've ever heard about Keith Moon is true. We did a movie called Sextet with Mae West. She was 86 years old, and it was a musical, and it was horrible. But I got to do a singing scene with Mae West. I played an Italian waiter. Also in the movie was Timothy Dalton, Ringo, and Keith Moon, Dom DeLuise, and George Raft. At one point, she came after the scene to me, and she goes, "Why don't you come on back to my trailer?" And I said, "Well, because you're 86. And she says, "Oh, I'm all woman." I told the story at lunch. And Timothy Dalton says, "Oh, she did the same thing with me." And Ringo goes, "Yeah, me too." I got around to Keith Moon, and he just kind of like whistled and looked away. And we all went, "No way. No way." Yeah, he took her up on it. Keith Moon went back to her trailer, and she had her way with him. But that's Keith Moon. I don't even know why I doubted that he would do that. That's just one story. There are 1,000 more. One of my best friends and the best drummer I ever heard. Okay, I won't say rest in peace for him because I'm sure he's raising a ruckus, even in the afterlife, somewhere.
0: Alice will be right back. 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

This is LA, where it's not just okay to be a freak, it's encouraged. It's Alice Cooper, and I'm rocking it on the legendary 95.5 KLOS.

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1: What Bruce Springsteen song is written in the first person from the point of view of a hot rodder and is a love letter to a girl named Wendy? Born to Run. Lyrics include, Wendy, let me in. I want to be your friend. I want to guard your dreams and visions. Just wrap your legs around these velvet rims and strap your hands across my engines. That sounds pretty sexual to me. Okay. But he's allowed to because he's Bruce Springsteen. All right. Born to Run.

0: There's more Alice Cooper coming sooner than later. 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
3: 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Ooh, I could totally poop right there. With that, right there. Oh, that's a butt I'd love to sniff. Look at hers. Ooh, yeah. Mm-hmm. Zoom in. Ooh, yeah.
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0: 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Unless, of course, the game is rock, paper, scissors. Then you can count on our faithful host to choose rock every single time. He's got his microphone on, and his leathers are just back from the cleaners. It's Alice's Attic with Alice Cooper.
1: Well, I ain't evil, I'm just good looking. Start a little fire, baby, start cooking. I'm a hungry man, but I don't want pizza. I'll blow down your house, and then I'm going to eat you. Actually, pizza sounds okay, but those were lyrics to my song, Feed My Frankenstein, in case you didn't know. And that makes me Alice Cooper. Wasn't written by me. It was written by Zodiac Mind Warp, and I did a little surgery to the lyrics. But that's one of our big songs on stage. That's where Frank and Alice comes out. All right, you've got stuff and nonsense coming up for you this hour, so let's jump in.
0: Alice's Attic with Alice Cooper.

Attic with Alice Cooper on KLOS. Straight jacket not required. But also not a bad idea.

0: had to be creative.
1: 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And now for something completely unoriginal.
2: There was a time when we never thought we'd see Axl, Slash, and Duff on stage together again. But now, they've all been back in GNR for years, and while I'm not sure if they're always doing this one live, it's one of the cool covers that they've done over the years, along with Aerosmith's Mama Kin. The tune I've got for you tonight is their take on Paul McCartney's Live and Let Die, which, of course, is a James Bond theme. They did a great job of this song. Really, really great cover of this song. And they're sober. That means if you go to see Guns N' Roses now, they're not 3 hours late, they're an hour early. And here's your Cooper's cover, Live and Let Die by GNR. By the way, just saw Slash, I just saw Duff, and they play better than they've ever played ever.

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1: Hey, Alice, I know you have a lot of rabid fans, but I hope most of them are respectful to you. Pretty crazy that I'm actually writing to you and that you are reading it, I hope. So I'm wondering if you ever wrote fan mail to anyone and if they wrote back. Your minion, Randy. No. I've got to tell you this right now. If fan mail comes to my house, I never respond to it. If it's backstage, yeah, I do. I respond to it. But if it's to my house, you guys have a network. I know that. You know that. We all know that. In other words, if you write to me in my house and send pictures, and can you please sign this? My uncle just broke his ankle, and my mother has whooping cough. I never respond to those. Because once you do, then everybody fills your mailbox with all these. It gets out that you, yeah, will respond. I will respond to things that I find backstage. So write to Alice at alicesattic.com. And that's why I do Comic-Cons. When I do Comic-Cons, it's to meet you, sign stuff for you, talk to you for a little bit, and then I kind of know how psychotic my audience really is. Write to Alice at alicesattic.com with whatever on your mind, and I'll respond right here. And I know it's going to be weird.
0: Alice will be back in a moment. 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
2: 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Alice's Attic is on 95.5 KLOS.

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1: In 1982, Canadian band Saga toured the United States, where they opened for Billy Squire and Jethro Tull, which helped the band's most popular single get on the charts in the U.S. Can you name the single? Answer? Who cares? No. It's On the Loose, and if for some reason you can't remember what it sounds like, Uncle Alice is here to help you. It's Saga, On the Loose.

0: Alice Cooper coming up next. Alice's Attic with Alice Cooper.
1: Heidi and Frank, they're just all right.
2: It's his name that really stood out for me. The gift is from a businessman named Anal Cockhair.
3: Frank.
2: His name's spelled Anal. A-N-I-L. Anal. And C-O-C.

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0: inside Alice's attic. Your sagacious host could truly benefit from having a yard sale. Who wouldn't be interested in used straitjackets, top hats, guillotines, and leather pants? There's even a lava lamp from his first L.A. apartment. But amongst the flotsam and jetsam of an extraordinarily interesting life are the tantalizing tales that only a Rock and Roll Hall of Famer could deliver. So sit back and enjoy another hour of rock and talk with Alice Cooper.
1: 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I'm your tour guide, Alice Cooper. I promise I won't lead you astray and abandon you to the lions and tigers and bears. Oh, my. Spending time in Alice's attic is like a safari with a classic rock soundtrack and salty snacks. I would go on a safari if there was a golf course there and if it was one of those catered safaris where you don't really sleep in a sleeping bag with things crawling in the bag with you. The only thing I want crawling in the bag with me is my wife. Alrighty, all my rock and roll animals, here's a song from a group who won't stay up late for you at all.
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0: The scent of Aquanet, the silky smooth feel of spandex, and a cassette cranked up on the Alpine in your Trans Am. You gotta love the 80s.
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2: A lot of 80s movies have great soundtracks, and Breakfast Club was both a pretty cool coming-of-age movie with a bunch of great songs. Interestingly, Simple Minds didn't write Don't You Forget About Me, which was their hit from the film. It was written by producer Keith Forsey and guitarist Steve Schriff for the film. I have written songs just for movies. I wrote two songs for Monster Dog, and I wrote a song with Carol Bayer Sager, and I wrote an entire play with Alan Menken that we still have not done. And he's responsible for every single song in every Disney movie. Okay, when you go in to write with him, you have to like brush the Academy Awards across because you have sitting on them. They're everywhere. And now here's Simple Minds with a song that probably reminds you of seeing The Breakfast Club.

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0: More of Alice's Attic with Alice Cooper coming up. Alice's Attic with Alice Cooper.
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1: Oh, my beloved little freaky freaks, it's the king of your kind, Uncle Alice, with fun and freaky facts that are sometimes even true. Here we go. The longest time between twins being born is 87 days. They had to coax the other one out. Earlobes have no biological purpose, except for earrings. Tom Petty only joined the legendary supergroup because George Harrison left his guitar at Petty's house. While picking it up, Harrison invited Petty to a recording session. Next thing you know, Petty's in the band. Mars isn't actually round. Unlike any other rocky planet in the solar system, Mars is actually shaped like a rugby ball, but with different sizes along all three axes. Well, I kind of like Mars now. And finally tonight, around 8-10% of people grind their teeth at night. The process is called sleep bruxism. I've never had that problem. And that's it for the facts, my most beloved freaks.
0: What? You think radio this brilliant is free? We'll be back with more amazing Alice Cooper after the break. 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
1: What Kink song features callbacks to previous Kink songs, both lyrically and musically, including borrowing the main riff from the Kink's 1964 song All Day and All of the Night? Destroyer. The song was released as a track on the group's 19th album, Give the People What They Want, in August 1981. The Kinks were one of the most unique bands that ever came out of England. They were great songwriters. They were truly pioneers of using different sounds, and they were as rock and roll as you can get. And now, one of my favorites by the Kinks, Destroyer.

0: Unlike Elvis, Alice Cooper has not left the building. 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Alice's Attic with Alice Cooper.
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1: It's the top of the hour, and I'm your top shelf host, Alice Cooper. 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I've got an attic classic from a supergroup trio featuring Ginger Baker, an attic classic, and an email from one of you nuts. So, that's all coming up pretty soon. 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
0: Alice's Attic with Alice Cooper.

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1: Tonight's deep cut is the first collaboration between guitarist Eric Clapton and artist Martin Sharp. The two were neighbors, and apparently Sharp told Eric he'd written a poem. Then Clapton told Sharp that he'd just composed some new music, and a song called Tales of Brave Ulysses was born. Eric said that Greek mythology inspired subject matter stemmed from Sharp's love of the Mediterranean islands, and that he had written it in the previous winter, wishing they were out in the sun. People in England really need to get out more, you know? Here's a guy that says, I just wrote something about the brave Ulysses because of my love of the Mediterranean islands. Who does that? It just, you know, that's not one of those things you wake up and go, yes, I have an idea. And now our Attic Classic, Cream's Tales of Brave Ulysses.
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1: Hi, Alice. Since you have a book called Golf Monster, talk about your game, wondering what other sports you're good at. Did your kids inherit your hand-eye coordination? Were you a little league coach or anything? I'm a pretty good at ping pong myself, but I'm no Forrest Gump. Thanks, Peter M. in Dallas. Yeah, I was that kid from Detroit that was probably the best left fielder you'll ever find. I could catch anything. They always put me up first because I could hit anything. Nothing got past the plate. Played baseball every day. Ping pong? You don't want to play me. I one time played the champion of Norway at the airport. He beat me 21-20. And it was on TV. Yeah, that's how good I am. Knife throwing? Don't even start. Don't even think about it. Yeah, I was a jock in school, and I was a long-distance runner. I used to run the mile and the 2 mile. I had the record for a 17-mile run, school record, that nobody has ever beaten. So, anyways, back in a bit, I think I probably just wore you out because you're thinking, oh my gosh, he does that, and he's also a rock star. Yeah, yeah. I do all that.
0: Your teller of Detroit stories, Alice Cooper, will return after these messages.
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0: Who said musicians had to be creative?
1: Just ask our next artist on Cooper's Covers. And now for something completely unoriginal.
2: You might know the great Grand Funk tune, Some Kind of Wonderful, but did you know it's a cover? It was written by Canadian-American musician John Ellison and first recorded by his R&B group, the Soul Brothers Six, in 1967, peaking at number 91 on the U.S. Billboard Hot 100. It was 1974 when Grand Funk Railroad also had a hit with the tune, which reached number 3 on the same chart. They did an awful lot of covers and did them very well. And now, here's a song that's, well, it's just some kind of wonderful.

0: has pulled the stairs back into the ceiling, but he'll be back for you at his abnormal hour tomorrow. Alice's Attic with Alice Cooper.
1: Heidi and Frank, they're just all right.
2: I got this text that just came in from Jose, who's from Los Angeles, and his fiance lived in Delaware. And he says, I moved her to L.A. in February, but I was very nervous about that decision. But while driving the U-Haul down I-70, I saw the Terre Haute sign. And I whispered to myself, oh, that's where Frank's from. And she heard me and said, from Heidi and Frank? And I looked at her, smiled, and thought, yep, this is the sign I needed. Everything's going to be all right. We got married in March.
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0: You'll laugh. You'll cry. You'll headbang. You'll need to use the bathroom. And your incredibly talented host does all of that at once. So join him on a journey to the center of your mind and stomach. Yes, he's your tour guide to the dark side. Your host with the least body fat. It's Alice's Attic with Alice Cooper.
1: Hello, hooray, let the show begin. Well, Alice's Attic has already begun, but whatever time you happen to tune in, I can pretty much guarantee I'll be playing you lots of classic rock that actually rocks. And some of the songs are ones I actually wrote. Me being Alice Cooper, of course. So enough about me. Oh, wait a minute. Is there ever enough about me? Probably not. This hour of the radio, I'll bring you a movie music madness tune from one of your favorite films, plus a Pat Benatar, Chicago, Carrie Snodgrass. What? Oh, I'll tell you a story about her. More on that later.
0: Alice's Attic with Alice Cooper.

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0: 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It's Movie Music Madness, starring the one and only Alice Cooper.
1: You know that a movie entitled Talladega Nights, The Ballad of Ricky Bobby, has got to be pretty bonkers. It stars Will Ferrell and John C. Reilly. One of the most quoted movies of all time. The prayer at the dinner table is one of the funniest prayers I've ever heard. The movie has a soundtrack as interesting as the film, with bands like Monster Magnet, Wham, and Lynyrd Skynyrd. And this favorite of ours, Little Patty Benatar, here's We Belong from Talladega Nights.

0: Alice continues next. Alice's Attic with Alice Cooper.
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3: 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Straight jacket not required. But also not a bad idea.

0: sifting through the dusty mess of memories and cobwebs inside the mind of a rock icon.
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2: Since I just played you a Movie Music Madness song, I thought I'd tell you about my first movie appearance for tonight's tale. It was in 1970, and our original band were in the film Diary of a Mad Housewife. It starred Carrie Snodgrass, Richard Benjamin, Frank Langella, who went on to play, of course, Dracula on Broadway, and shot it in New York City. And they wanted us to be the band that played at the party. And we said, okay, what song do you want us to do? They wanted us to do a Steppenwolf song. And I'm going, you don't want one of our songs? No, we want a Steppenwolf song. And I went, okay. So we did the Steppenwolf song, but we also opened up Pillows, hit the CO2 cartridge with it, got everybody covered in fat. It was a really good scene in the movie. Carrie Snodgrass got an Academy Award nomination for her role in this, and somehow we didn't.
0: Alice will be right back with more rock and roll that doesn't suck. 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Alien Dollar Broadcasting with Alice's Attic on KLOS. Hey, it's nice to have goals.

This is L.A., where it's not just okay to be a freak. It's encouraged. It's Alice Cooper, and I'm rocking on the legendary 95.5 KLOS.

0: Alice Cooper has some rock trivia for you. 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
1: Here's a question about your favorite band named after a city. What city was the band Chicago named after? Somebody out there's going, Boston? No. The real question is, how did Chicago guitarist singer Terry Kath die? Sadly, an accidental self-inflicted gunshot wound. Kath had a history of drug and alcohol abuse. After a party in the Los Angeles area, he was playing with his gun, which was not unusual for him. He showed his friend an empty magazine and a gun, put the gun on his temple, and pulled the trigger. Unbeknownst to Kath, the gun had a round in the chamber. He died instantly. He was 31 and one of the great guitar players. Rest in peace, Terry. Here's a legendary song from Chicago that hopefully his surviving family and friends can take to heart.

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6: 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This is going to be July 14th, and it's part of the Building Foundation series Kelly offers up throughout the year. 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And Kelly's going to be talking about real estate opportunities in that. And then one for everyone. It's going to be very interesting talking about the markets with Dr. Joanne Feeney joining in. She's a well-known consultant. She's going to be joining Kelly on that. So again, events tab, CaliforniaWealthAdvisors.com. And be sure to follow on LinkedIn and Facebook. Kelly, I'm ready. I know you are, to get into another big show.
3: I am ready and raring to go. Absolutely. I'm very excited about today's topics because this is going to apply to, boy, I'm going to say probably 90% of all listeners. So today, first segment here, what to consider before retirement. And a lot of you are not in retirement yet that are listening. And I've got some things I really do want you to think about. So that first segment will be for you. And then I'm going to talk about your primary residence. And should you keep it or should you downsize? That's something that a lot of my California clients really do consider. They've made a lot of money on their real estate in California. And a lot of times it is a good idea to downsize, but let's look at the numbers. Let's not just do it. Let's look at the actual numbers. And then our third segment today, what every couple should consider before a spouse passes away. And not always fun to think about, but really important to plan for. It really is. And then our final segment today, questions from listeners. Love that segment. We're going to talk about real estate. We're going to talk about the sale of real estate and the sale of business too. I have a lot of clients lately that have been calling me about the sale of a business. So if you're selling your business, you're doing something along those lines, any highly appreciated asset, by all means, pay attention to that final segment today. I'm going to go over some of that for you.
6: And we're going to open up with if you are forced early into retirement. Kelly's going to talk about this. You know, a lot of people, they have the date on the calendar. Many do. Cross the days off and all of that. But recent data now showing many Americans retire earlier than expected for various reasons. Health issues, job changes, job releases. I'll just put it that way. So, Kelly, what happens when retirement arrives before someone is emotionally and especially financially ready?
3: I love the way you said that. Job releases.
6: Trying to nice it up a little
3: very
6: bit.
3: Very soft way of saying that, yeah.
6: Yeah.
3: Well, surveys say that the coverage that they did reported that 42% of Americans retire earlier than expected. That's a lot of Americans retiring earlier than expected, 42%.
6: Yeah, it is.
3: And why is that? Well, health issues, job loss, those are major reasons, of course, that people left earlier than planned. And this can feel very unsettling, but an early retirement shock does not automatically mean failure. So a strong plan should be tested before is what if I am leaving work early, what's going to happen? And let's plan on things before that last paycheck disappears, if you will. So I always say retirement is not an age, it's a number. What is your budget? What assets do you have to create income for you when you do retire? Or if you retire early, do we have the income to recreate that paycheck? And I like to call it a paycheck when we retire because I want you to have fun, certainly, in retirement. But if retirement comes earlier than you expected, let's make sure we have a plan for that. So that's why I like people to come to me 2 or 5 years before they retire, because then we can actually look at the numbers. What do we need in retirement? What is your budget? What assets do we have to create income for you? Or do you have a pension, 401k, real estate maybe that creates income for you? All these different things we look at to replace that paycheck. And let's be proactive here. Don't wait. Today's the day. Call today. Get yourself on our calendar and let's look at your particular portfolio and where you stand.
6: Yeah, and the proactive measure first step is call or text 800-810-8060. 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So they give you the call or text option. And, you know, I've noticed at least two segments of the show, Kelly, you're going to stress the importance of not only having a plan, but some contingency planning as well. And this is one of those topics. But why is the last 5 years before retirement such a sensitive window?
3: Well, Kiplinger recently called the 5 years before retirement a critical time to refine income planning, and I absolutely agree with that. Those final working years may be a chance to build cash reserves, reduce debt, I love that, and adjust your risk as well. A lot of times people have way too much money in the stock market. They have a lot of risk. They don't realize what kind of risk they actually have when you have all of your money in the stock market. And a lot of people don't like to have all of it there, all of it at risk, let's say that. So that's why people come to us, and we do the mass proprietary process. M is the market. That's where your 401ks are. A is alternatives. Your 401ks are not there, and we do a lot of those for our clients. So A alternatives being real estate, private placements, oil and gas, anything that does not trade up and down with the stock market. And then S is safe money. That's insured products backed by the claims paying ability of the insurance companies. And a lot of times people like to have some money in that safe section as well. So retirees deserve the clarity before making irreversible choices, especially if it's under pressure. If you've been laid off or you left work early, and that could be pressure for you, I want you to have clarity before that happens. And important data includes income sources, spending needs, taxes, health care, a portfolio withdrawals, what are you taking out of your portfolios? 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And where are we going to take it? 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
6: That they do. And they'll talk to you about it, but with it taking a custom approach, of course, with you. You know, and I guess longevity can factor into this next question I have for you, Kelly. And that is phased retirement, you know, wading in as opposed to diving in. How should people think about phased retirement instead of all or nothing exit, for some at least?
3: Yeah, that's a great question. So phased retirement means gradually reducing work instead of stopping all at once. So nearly 1 in 5 of Americans over 65 are still working in 2024, or were still working in 2024, according to the Bureau of Labor Statistics. Okay, so maybe we're working longer. That's fine. So a slower transition can preserve your income, your structure, and your benefits for some households, and also keep the socialization going. Because remember, when you've worked at a firm for 10 or 20 or 30 years, you may had a lot of friends. You have a lot of people you hang around with. And if you retire tomorrow, you get laid off, then all that socialization goes away. So it can be very encouraging for people who are ready for a change, but maybe not a hard stop in retirement. And I like that. If you can do a slow transition through your work, maybe you become a mentor at someone where you work with, or you're training the new person coming in, and make it a year or two transition. I have a lot of clients that do that. I have a client that sold his business about a year ago, and he stayed on over this following year to really train the replacements. And he's gotten a lot of joy out of that, actually. Mm-hmm. So it could be a very good thing.
6: Oh, absolutely could. You know, and of course, I know Kelly's goal is to help you build in that financial independence, where in many cases, some people retire or get bored, and they can decide to go back to work. But we're talking about if you face an earlier than expected retirement. With the author of the book, The Great Retirement Mystery, that's Kelly Slaught. So what risks, Kelly, come with assuming I'll just work longer?
3: So working longer can help a plan, actually. It's not fully under your retirees' control sometimes, obviously, if you get laid off here. But your health, your caregiving, your layoffs, age bias, or burnout can change the timeline of when you actually retire. So a plan should not depend entirely on health and perfect employment. So retirees can gain confidence by building a backup income plan. And again, that professional wealth management, that planning that we do ahead of time, if you're pre-retirement or you're in retirement, we can help you create a plan. Because a lot of times I see people retire, but they still have no plan. They have dollars, they have 401ks, they have pensions, but there's no plan to any of this. So let's actually make sure you have a plan.
6: Absolutely. It's so important. And again, to reach out to Kelly, 800-810-8060. All right, at least one more question here for you, Kelly. I'm throwing them at you. How does an unexpected retirement, how can it affect your Social Security withdrawals?
3: Oh, yeah. Well, early retirement may create a gap before Social Security or Medicare or pensions even begin. So drawing from individual retirement accounts, the IRAs that you have earlier than planned, can change the tax outcomes there and hit you with unexpected taxes there, especially if you're under age 50. Now, if you're over age 50, you won't have the 10% penalty of taking money out of those types of accounts. So your personal circumstances matter, especially for married couples and workers with health concerns. And the goal is to avoid rush decision that reduce long-term flexibility and your long-term income streams, your long-term overall financial plan. Again, this is what I do day in and day out, is helping people with plans, create the plan for them, use the assets they have, show them where they're at. I have a lot of clients that come to me and they say, you know, I hate my job. I've been there for 30, 40 years, and I just really want to retire tomorrow, but I really think I have to work for another 5 years. And so we look at their numbers and I say, you know what? You can retire tomorrow. You have enough.
6: Nice feeling.
3: It's a great feeling. I love being able to say that to someone because they don't realize how close they are to actually retiring and enjoying their years after work. So again, it takes a plan, right? It really does. And retirement is not an age necessarily. It is a number. What is your number? What is your budget? So if you have a 401k or an IRA at a brokerage firm or at your old company you used to work for, and there's no strategy for it, you deserve more than generic advice. And I call that vanilla advice too, because really the 401k people are not helping you make decisions on those types of accounts, what investments you should be in or shouldn't be in. So let's make sure if you have these types of accounts, we have professional wealth management on the side for you. We actually have a plan for those dollars, and that customization is what we do day in and day out. So if any of you have a 401k, an IRA, a pension, a retirement account, trust accounts, anything like that, and there's no professional wealth management, or you're not getting the professional wealth management that you'd like to see on the account, give us a call and get yourself on our calendar. I like that first meeting to be in person in my Anaheim office or my Santa Barbara office to really get to know you and shake your hand and find out, well, you know, what are you looking for? How can we help you? And then maybe show you ways that your portfolio could work better for you. So if you have at least $1 million, $2 million, $10 million, $100 million, or anywhere in between, give us a call, get yourself on our calendar. My amazing, wonderful staff is waiting for your call right now. So give us a call.
6: 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You can also text, and that would be to the same number. 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Planning, contingency planning. Kelly's going to talk about it. She talks about it on this show all the time, the critical need, especially in your financial life, but especially in that retirement chapter, to have a plan. What does yours look like? Talk to Kelly about it. 800-810-8060. Kelly's Bull Market News. Quick break. Kelly, what's next?
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6: Well, there is always a reason to be bullish, and many reasons given every week on this show by Kelly Slott. 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And there is one that is open to the public coming very soon, and it is part of Kelly's Building Foundations for Financial Wealth series, July 14th, Retirement Planning versus Retirement Hoping. Also, there's one in August, and there'll probably be more. You know, Kelly's adding to her calendar all the time. But August 12th, this one is for accredited investor clients only. It's going to be on a real estate program. And then September 9th, you can join Kelly and special guest Dr. Joanne Feeney as they talk about the markets. 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So now, Kelly, we're going to talk about home ownership in retirement. Why can a paid-off home still create retirement pressure?
3: Housing costs can include taxes, insurance, repairs, utilities, and homeowners association fees as well. And Investopedia recently found housing was a major driver of retirement planning. So retirees should not feel guilty for loving their home and still questioning the cost. A home can be emotionally priceless while still needing a financial stress test. So don't be afraid of looking at your home, perhaps selling it, maybe lowering your costs each month. That might be good. Maybe getting rid of a mortgage, maybe getting rid of the homeowners association fees. Those can be very cost prohibitive sometimes. So don't be afraid to looking at the comparison there. And I know many clients are very attached emotionally to their homes. They've grown up there, the kids grew up there, a lot of memories there, and that can be great. But if it's a burden to you, maybe let's look at doing something different. So don't be afraid of that, I guess is where I'm going with that. It's okay to just look at the numbers, and if it doesn't make sense to you, that's fine, you don't have to do it. But a lot of my California clients have so much equity built up in their homes, yeah, and it's just sitting there really not working for them. And if you have any kind of issues with not having enough in your 401k or your pensions to create the budget that you're looking for, that income that you're looking for, then maybe looking at the asset of your house and downsizing might prove very beneficial for you.
6: Yeah, because a lot of people would just say, well, we'll just age right here where we are. And I know there's a lot of emotional attachment with many homes, but what are retirees missing when they say that, Kelly?
3: Well, aging in place means staying in the home as health and mobility needs change. And surveys show that more than 75% of older Americans want to age in place, but 40% doubt that they actually can. So home modifications, in-home care, maintenance, and transportation can all add cost to this. And planning early can protect your independence instead of waiting for a crisis. So again, have a plan. Know what your limitations will eventually be. Like if you have bad hips or bad knees and you have a three-story house, maybe that three-story house isn't going to be great. And maybe you can adjust that house and maybe you have ramps or something that go up those stairs, but maybe that's not feasible either. So let's actually plan for this and be realistic to how you're going to either stay in place or maybe look at another option as well.
6: Well, we're going to talk more about, well, we can call it the house rich retirement discussion now with Kelly Slaught. And, of course, you can have your discussion on all matters of financial and retirement planning, especially the ones that you're concerned about and that Kelly feels would best suit you, the strategies that she'll suggest. 800-810-8060. You can also text to get on Kelly's calendar, and that is CWA, CWA to 800-810-8060. So, what about insurance, rising insurance and property taxes? How do they fit into the retirement income plan?
3: Yeah, homeowners insurance premiums and property taxes can rise even when income is fixed. And I would say that's probably the normal, right?
6: Yeah.
3: Property taxes are going to rise even when your income is fixed when you retire. So actually, let's think about this. So recent housing studies highlighted insurance, taxes, maintenance, and homeowners association costs as major pressure points. So retirees can feel blindsided when stable housing becomes a moving expense. So the data to review includes annual increases, local tax rules, deductibles, and your cash reserves as well. So all these things go together. Again, the professional wealth management you need on your side, which is what we provide here at California Wealth Advisors, I think is paramount to anybody that's looking at, well, how much is this house really costing me? Do I think insurance and property taxes will go up? I mean, I talk to clients across California all the time, mm-hmm. and they can't even get property taxes. I had one client that paid off her mortgage, which was big. It was a very expensive house here in Santa Barbara, but she paid off her mortgage because she couldn't get property taxes. She said, I'm just going to self-fund. So these things matter, right? They really do. Mm-hmm. So let's look at how much is it actually costing you. It can be a lot.
6: Oh, it certainly can. And you've worked with so many people through the years. I mean, you've actually kind of lived through their retirement. You've seen so much. And you actually know what to tell people to consider as to the best of your ability and through your experience. So downsizing, when does that actually help? And when could it possibly disappoint?
3: Such a great question. Yeah, I have a lot of people that ask me this quite often, actually, or they're thinking about it, which is good because you have an asset in your home, certainly. So downsizing may reduce your maintenance, but moving at cost, realtor fees, taxes, and replacement home, those things matter, right? Those costs matter. And a smaller home is not always a cheaper home in a tight housing market. So for instance, if you have a 2% loan on your house and you sell it and you want to go buy a house somewhere else, well, you may have to get a 6% loan, for instance. And that may matter because that's a monthly bill that now just went up because now you're going from 2% to 6%.
6: Yeah.
3: So retirees really deserve a clear comparison before giving up a familiar home. And the best analysis includes the monthly cost, the liquidity, the lifestyle, the family access, and your future care needs as well. Again, going up a flight of stairs may not be feasible if you have bad hips or bad knees.
6: Right.
3: So know what your income needs are, your budget sheet, and that is on my website, CaliforniaWealthAdvisors.com. Go into the services tab, click on the budget sheet, and fill that out for yourself. Find out how much you're spending each month. And then we can kind of look at the numbers from there. Do we need more income? And how are we going to do it? Maybe it's the equity in your home is one way we're going to do it. Do you need less income? I don't know that. Let's sit down and talk about it and really go over what you need. Because again, we tailor make portfolios for people. Again, you're selling a business, you're selling a primary place of residence, you're selling a highly appreciated asset, maybe a stock that you bought that went up a lot. Well, there's tax consequences to that. And how can we stop that? And again, that's what makes us different than other advisory firms, because they're gonna just manage your stock portfolio generally and put you in portfolio A, B, or C. And that's not personalized care in my view. I want to look at what kind of taxes are you paying? Mm-hmm. Do you have the correct estate planning documents? Is the income enough for you? Do you need some tax-free or tax-advantaged income in your portfolio as well? So again, it makes us different than other advisory firms because we are a holistic advisory firm. We're going to look at everything. We're going to look at your stock portfolio, maybe your real estate portfolio too. We do 1031 exchanges as well. When you sell a rental property and you don't want to manage it anymore, but you still want the income and you don't want to pay the taxes, we do a lot of 1031 exchanges for our clients. Now, you do have to be a client of ours for to work with us for those and accredited as well. But we do work with those a lot as well. So the holistic planning, I think, is huge. And making sure you've got that for you and tailor-made for you is really paramount to you.
6: Yeah, and that is the big part of the difference. And you can experience that when you schedule with Kelly because, yeah, with retirement, I mean, it's necessary. You have to take that holistic and customized approach. And Kelly does. 800-810-8060. Again, to schedule with Kelly, 800-810-8060. So you mentioned just a second ago possibly using the equity in the homes. That brings up a home equity question. How does it fit into retirement without becoming the whole plan?
3: Home equity is value, certainly, but it is not the same as monthly income, because just because you have home equity is great, but it's not really doing anything for you generally. It's there, but it's not doing anything. It's not creating income for you that you might need in retirement. So selling, borrowing against, relocating, or staying in each creates different risks and trade-offs with which one you choose here, and rewards too, right? So personal circumstances matters, especially for surviving spouses and single retirees as well. The home conversation should connect to your income, your taxes, your estate goals, and your care planning as well. So if you sell your house, you use the extra dollars to create more income for yourself, but are there taxes there? And how can we help avoid and delay taxes? So again, looking at avoiding and delaying taxes is something we do quite often for many of our clients. I have many seminars on how to avoid and delay taxes for our clients. And again, you have to be a client for us to work with these for a lot of these. But yeah, I mean, let's look at this. What are you doing in your life that's either going to create a taxable event for you, or maybe you want to avoid and delay taxes, or maybe you want to look at legacy passing, maybe leaving more for your children mm-hmm. or your beneficiaries. So again, all these things go together. They really do.
6: They do. They do. I love when we can share with you a question that you would likely hear from someone when they first meet with you. And this is regarding home ownership, saying our home is worth a lot, but our monthly cash flow feels tight. Are we actually doing well, or are we house rich and retirement stressed?
3: Well, it sounds to me like your house rich and retirement stressed. If you're not creating enough income off of your current portfolio, but you have a lot of equity in your house, well, maybe it's time to move things around a little bit, or maybe we can create more income on the current assets you have. I mean, I will say many clients come to me with their 401ks, and it's done quite well for them. The market's done well, so their portfolios have done well, but there's no income being created off of. They're all growth stocks, for instance, or they're growth mutual funds. And that's great. But when you get closer to retirement, you don't need that anymore. You need to move that into more income-oriented investments so the income is generated. So then you don't so then your cash flow is not tight, right? You've got enough income coming in off of your portfolio. So again, this is one thing I do quite often is look at portfolios and say, okay, well, your portfolio is not creating income and we need to move things around a little bit, or maybe it's creating what you want it to. Maybe you want growth and that's perfect for your beneficiaries and your heirs. So looking at your home and what kind of equity do you have, can we take that and invest it to create more income for you perhaps, maybe downsize that house? And again, looking at the tax consequences that may or may not be there is important. And again, that's not something that most advisors are going to do. They're just not going to talk to you about any kind of tax situations you have. And we do quite often look at, you know, if you sell a highly appreciated asset, a business, a primary residence, a stock that you have, any kind of asset that you're making a profit on, What can we do to maybe avoid or delay any of the taxes that might be due there? So again, if you want to sit down with us, we'd love to do it in our Anaheim office or our Santa Barbara office. If you have at least $1 million, $2 million, $10 million, $100 million, or anywhere in between, give us a call and get yourself on our calendar. 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They're absolutely amazing. I love each one of them. They're very kind and wonderful, and you will enjoy talking to them, no doubt. So give us a call and get yourself on our calendar. Let's tailor make a plan for you.
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3: 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Keep it right there on Kelly's Bull Market News.
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6: 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I promised at the beginning of 2026 there would be a lot of webinars hosted by Kelly, and that has turned out to be, of course, true. 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
3: We love to educate. We really do.
6: You do. And you do it in many ways, too, through your book, through the show, through the podcast, and with the webinars. And they are so informational. And you can actually see if you, I think it's educational resources, you click, yes, at California Wealth Advisors, past webinars. 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For instance, July 14th, and this is part of her Building Foundation series, the discussion will be, and it's open to the general public, retirement planning versus retirement hoping. 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September 9th, open to the public, a market discussion with special guest Dr. Joanne Feeney, who is a famous consultant. So, that's the beginning. Many more we'll be telling you about. It's always a good idea to check events at CaliforniaWealthAdvisors.com, not just to register, but also to keep up with what webinars are coming, because it can move quickly. Well, Kelly, we talked about contingency planning in the case of if you are forced to retire earlier than expected. Now let's look at spousal strategies and why every couple should run, if you will, maybe a survivor income test before retirement.
3: I like the way you word that, a survivor income test. That's a good idea.
6: To make sure the survivor's okay, right?
3: Yeah, and you know, sometimes it's not fun to think about some of these things, but it's very important for everybody to be on the same page. So survivor income planning looks at what changes financially after the first spouse dies or the first partner dies. And Social Security survivor benefits may become one of the most important income sources later in life. And this can feel uncomfortable, but it is a loving conversation, not a pessimistic one. Important data includes pension elections, how you take your pensions, your Social Security timing, very important for that, your taxes, your insurance, your housing costs, all these things really matter. So again, the proactive planning, the proactive professional management on your side here, I think is paramount to each and every one of the listeners out there. And if you're married or you have a partner, this is something to really look at. What will change if one of you passes away? I think this is important to look at. It really is.
6: Yeah, it truly is. So give us an idea of what are some things that do tend to change?
3: Yeah, so, well, Social Security, let's look at that. One Social Security check may disappear, and while many household bills remain the same, right? So you've got half the income.
6: Right.
3: And again, I want to say here that if you are the higher earner, a lot of times it is better to wait to take Social Security when you're older, or 70 is the highest dollar amount you will get from Social Security, because if you should pass away, then the remaining spouse gets your payment, your higher payment. Theirs goes away, but they get the higher payment from you. So a lot of times the timing of that is very good. And so again, the surviving spouse may move into a different tax filing status, certainly, when a spouse passes away.
6: Like a single status, right?
3: Single status,
6: yeah.
3: Right? Yeah. And so again, the income might be lower because one spouse was bringing in some income too. And don't assume that your expenses are going to fall in half just because a spouse goes away, because you still have a mortgage you have to pay.
6: Right.
3: That doesn't change. So a written income plan can help the surviving staff make decisions under stress. So let's make sure that you have a budget sheet, that you have your income sources, you know what you're spending each month, and you know what income is coming in. Now, again, if a spouse passes away or partner passes away, maybe your income is going to go down. Well, let's consider that. Can we still meet the budget needs that you have with the income that we currently have? Do we need to change some things around? I mean, maybe you have a 401k that's all in growth stocks, and we can change that into income stocks. So again, these are the things we look at and create specifically for you and tailor-made to you and your spouse and your partner to make sure everything is going along as smoothly as we can make it.
6: We're talking about retirement planning and just factoring in planning that is necessary in the event of the death of a spouse, and it's really important. It really is. And Kelly knows to address the important topics when it comes to financial and retirement planning. Now, she will with you when you meet with her one-on-one, 800-810-8060, and bring those questions you have too. 800-810-8060. You can text also CWA to 800-810-8060. So why is this especially important for women?
3: Oh boy, is it ever. So women generally live longer, which can increase the odds of managing retirement alone. And Social Security life table data shows meaningful differences in life expectancy by your age and if you're a male or female. So this should not scare couples. It should motivate them to better coordinate what's going on in their financial house. So the plan should protect the spouse who may be less involved in day-to-day finances, which a lot of times is the woman. A lot of times men do take that over. Now, I have many clients that the woman manages the money and not the man. So it can go either way. But I would say traditionally, let's say, that the women don't necessarily manage the assets because they're caregivers and all of that, which is great. So that's why I like to have couples come together with appointments, especially the first appointment, because I want you to understand me, what I do, how I do it, and then I want you to understand where you're at. What assets do you have? Where are they? And how are we using those assets to benefit you? So coming together as a couple, I think, is a very good idea, especially if one spouse is not so interested, maybe, let's put it that way, and just so they know what's going on where. Now, a lot of times I do portfolio reviews, and I do it with the spouse that is more involved, and that's fine, but I do want both spouses, both partners, to at least know where everything is and why we're doing what we're doing.
6: Yeah, right. It's the last thing you want to have to worry about when that happens. What about for those who have a pension? How do pension choices affect survivor security?
3: Yeah, pension is a workplace retirement income benefit, often with different survivor payout options. So choosing a higher single life payout can reduce or eliminate income for the surviving spouse. So that decision can be hard to reverse once it's selected. So retirees need to compare monthly income today against the protection for a spouse tomorrow. So these payout options are important. Now, I tend to tell people, if you have a pension and you have the option of rolling out those those dollars into an IRA. So you do a rollover from a pension dollars into an IRA. Now it can be professionally wealth managed for you. So you don't have to worry about those payout options because that will continue if one of the spouses passes away. Whereas you're tied to whatever option you might have chosen if you keep the dollars at the pension company, whoever is administrating it. So I like people to do those rollovers. So if you have a pension and you can roll those dollars out, much better for you to do that. Again, you have better options, first of all, on payouts, but also better options on how to invest those dollars. Because if you leave it with the pension, sure, they'll give you a guaranteed amount the rest of your life. But guess what? If you pass away, a lot of times those benefits go down or go away completely. Mm-hmm. Whereas if you roll out those dollars, the income we can create off of that, if one of you should pass, then those dollars keep coming and you have access to the principal as well, which again goes away if you have a pension through a pension company like that. So these are big decisions, right? And a lot of times people are unaware of the decisions they actually can make with these types of accounts. So that's why I like people to come to me 2 years, a year, 2 years, 5 years before they actually retire. Let me know what kind of assets you have. Do you have a pension? Do you have a 401k? What can we do with it once you do retire? This is important. It really is. Making these decisions is going to affect really the rest of your life, which is why we take this very seriously to help people. So if that's you, I would say get yourself on our calendar and let's look at the assets you have. Again, if you have a pension, is it better to roll it over into an IRA and have somebody professionally wealth manage it for you? Probably it is, because you're going to have more choices and more benefits to your loved one, your spouse, that maybe when you pass away, they'll have a much better benefit.
6: And it's good to discuss this. For instance, Kelly, when you meet with a married couple, so you want to call it maybe a survivor fire drill, but what non-investment details matter?
3: Non-investment details. Okay, account access, passwords, beneficiaries, insurance policies, debt, key contacts that you have. Beneficiary forms can override assumptions in a will. So let's make sure your beneficiary forms, those beneficiaries you've named in your 401ks, your pensions, your IRAs, your 403Bs, 457s, all those kinds of retirement accounts, you have a named beneficiary. And it's important to check that often, because a lot of times I see people are married for a long time, 20, 30 years, let's say. They have retirement accounts, 401ks, IRAs. They get a divorce. Well, if you don't re-up your beneficiaries, you don't change those from your spouse and you passed away, guess what? Your divorced spouse may be getting your benefits.
6: Yikes.
3: And maybe not your children, or maybe your new spouse. So let's make sure that we've actually looked at this. And a survivor should not have to become a detective while grieving, that's for sure.
6: Exactly.
3: And that's why organization absolutely is key. It's one of the most practical gifts you can give your loved ones inside your retirement dollars. So that's why I created the private client process. So the private client process, I did do a video on my website. If you go there, CaliforniaWealthAdvisors.com, on the first page, I have a box you can click that says private client process. I walk through what that means. And that's organization, really. It's looking at the risk in your overall financial house. Are you paying too much in taxes? Do you have the correct insurances on your assets? Do you know where those policies are? I think that, and even taking Social Security can be a risk if you take it at the wrong time. So we look at risk. Then we look at your estate planning documents. Do you have the correct estate planning documents? Did you do your trust 20, 30 years ago? Well, you probably need it updated. You might have kids or grandkids by now, or maybe you've gone through a divorce and you need to update your trust documents. So making sure you have that, making sure you have powers of attorney, your medical directives. Those are all things that you really do need to have. And then we look at organizing it all. We call it the vault. That's where we put all of your important documents. A lot of times we put your trust documents, your insurances, your investment accounts, your passports, your driver's license. We put it all in one place. So if something should happen to you, your beneficiaries, your heirs, your loved ones will know they can come to us and get whatever data they need for your care. And then, of course, your investment dollars, that's important too. That's your stock, bonds, and mutual funds. That's your insured products. That's your alternative investments with real estate. So all these things go together. And that is a separate service I offer, because I find that people are not organized. They don't know where everything is. They don't know where their trust documents are or when's the last time they updated them. Mm-hmm. So I work with tax CPAs and I work with estate planning attorneys often to set up this entire private client process that I just described here. So if that's you and you need that, by all means, call us and get yourself on our calendar. And I like to meet in the Anaheim office or the Santa Barbara office to get to know you, shake your hand, find out what you're looking for, see what we can do to help you. So if you have at least $1 million, $2 million, $10 million, $100 million, or anywhere in between, give us a call and get yourself on our calendar. We'd love to talk to you about your financial house, how we can help you, maybe how we can make it better and work more for you.
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3: 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I love this segment. 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
6: Going to move into Q&A. The questions from the people for Kelly Slott, of course, financial and retirement related questions as we continue with Kelly's Bull Market News, because there's always a reason to be bullish. Kelly Slott knows that, and she's learned that through her education and experience through the years working with people, helping them find solutions in their financial lives, and especially if they're nearing on that journey to retirement, getting through retirement with the right strategies too, certainly helping with that. 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We'll open up with a question from Simi Valley. I am selling my business, and it's for $2.5 million, and my cost basis is zero. Do you have anything that can help me avoid all the taxes? And by the way, love the show.
3: Yes, actually, we do a lot of tax planning. I talk often, I specialize in retirement planning, creating income, and tax planning. So we do a lot of tax planning for our clients. And again, it makes us stand out from the crowd, because most financial firms are not going to touch your tax situation if you sell a highly appreciated asset. They'll be great at perhaps managing your stocks, bonds, and mutual funds, but they won't be able to help you with other things like I can as an independent financial firm. So if you're selling a business, if you're selling any kind of highly appreciated asset, yes, I can help. And a lot of times people sell their businesses and they do have a cost basis of zero. So whatever they sell the business for is a very large tax bill if they don't do something ahead of time. So you have to be a client of ours and an accredited investor to work with us for the different kind of tax beneficial things we do. But we can look at opportunity zones, which will avoid and delay taxes. We can look at tax write-off programs, which are absolutely fantastic. I use those quite a bit. And then we can set up different kinds of trusts for you as well. And we work with the estate planning attorneys, the tax CPAs, the different kind of trust attorneys that set up these types of accounts for you as well. So yes, we can help if you're selling any kind of highly appreciated asset. And this caller mentions a business for sale. So yes, I've had many clients recently come to me because they are selling their business and they don't realize perhaps that they're going to have to pay a huge tax bill unless they do something. So let's be proactive here. Let's make sure we've looked at what's available to you. Now, again, you have to be a client of ours to work with these for these. But if that's you, then I would say give us a call and get yourself on our calendar and let's see how we can help you, what we can do to lower your tax bill. We might not be able to get rid of all of it, but maybe we can get rid of a large chunk. So give us a call and get yourself on our calendar. We can very likely help you.
6: 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Do you do that?
3: Yes, absolutely I do. And again, it makes us stand out from the crowd because a lot of advisory firms are not going to even look at your real estate or your 401ks a lot of times. They're just going to look at your stock, bond, and mutual funds portfolios and maybe manage that for you. And there's nothing wrong with any of that. But if you're looking for a holistic advisor, you want somebody to look at your entire financial house, yes, I can look at your real estate. And maybe you want to do a 1031 exchange. Maybe you want to roll over that 401k from where it is to have it professionally managed for you. Because again, if you leave money at a 401k, it's really vanilla. You're not getting any personalized care there at all. And your stock fund and mutual fund portfolio too. A lot of times I look at those and I realize they're not being managed to what the client wants. I had a client about 2-3 years ago and he inherited about $5 million and he gave it to his buddy who was a stock portfolio manager, which was fine. But now he's retired and a year ago he said to that advisor, I need to create more income off of this portfolio. I want to retire. And the advisor was not moving it into income oriented items. I don't know why. So he eventually transferred the account to me and we made it. So now we're creating a lot of income out of that account for him. So a lot of times I see portfolios that are just not the portfolios are not doing what the client wants, or maybe the portfolio has

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1: 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A question from Westlake Village. I need to do a 1031 exchange on a property I'm selling. Can you help?
0: Yes, and you do have to be a client of ours and an accredited investor for us to work with you for 1031 exchanges. So what is a 1031 exchange? Well, that's when you own a rental property that perhaps you've been managing for many years, and you deal with the toilets, trash, and tenants. You collect the rents. You pay the property taxes. You have tenants move in and out. Maybe you're tired of that. So that's when people come to us, because we have 10 or 15 different choices of 1031 exchanges to go into at any one time. So you have a rental property, you're tired of managing it, you want to sell it, but you don't want to pay the taxes, but you still want the income. That's, again, when people come to us. So we can look at 1031 exchanges for our clients. We can look at opportunity zones. We can look at write-off programs as well, different kinds of trusts we can set up to avoid and delay taxes. So there's a lot of things we can do to help people when they have an asset like a piece of real estate that they want to sell. And I have a client right now that she owns quite a lot of real estate here in Santa Barbara. Yeah, and she wants to sell it, but some of her siblings want to do a 1031 exchange, and some just want the money. You can do that. So if you have a property that's family owned or something, and one of you wants to do a 1031 exchange, but the other ones just want to take the cash, mm-hmm. you can actually do that. That's fine.
1: Okay.
0: That works just fine. So we can help in a lot of situations here. So again, you have to be a client of ours and an accredited investor. So if that's you, call us and get yourself on our calendar, because a lot of times we can help. You know, let's create more, maybe more income off of that real estate. A lot of times we can do that, or make it tax advantage as well. So a lot of times I see people that have owned a property for 20 or 30 years or something, all the income coming in is taxable as ordinary income to them. And we can, if we do a 1031 exchange, we can make that tax advantage income for you, which is way better. So again, a lot of people are just unaware of that. And again, it makes us stand out from the crowd, because we can work with our clients for these.
1: Well, let Kelly show you the options. 800-810-8060, 800-810-8060, or text also, you can, CWA, 800-810-8060, and the website, CaliforniaWealthAdvisors.com. Question now from Manhattan Beach. I love the show, and I've read your book also. Very helpful, both are. What do you charge compared to other advisors?
0: Yeah, I would say I charge, I think, less than a lot of advisors charge out there, is what I see anyway. So when we do something for you, when we make an investment for you, you will absolutely know whatever the cost or the fee is. So we are very transparent. It shows up on your bank state or your monthly statements that come to you every month, very clear. And I would say most advisors will charge 2 to 4%. Let's say we charge a lot less than that. So yes, I would say we charge less than the normal out there, and we do quite a lot for our clients, I will say. That's why I'm very picky about the clients I take on, because I want to make sure we're a good fit. I want to make sure I can bring to the table what you're actually looking for. So if you're looking at holistic wealth management, that is what we do. If you're looking for me to trade options or futures or something like that, that is not something we do. So I would say that's why I like to sit down in that first meeting and get to know you and shake your hand, because I want to find out what you're looking for. And then I absolutely go over any kind of fees or costs in anything that I do for you from there on out. So if we decide to work together, you will absolutely know whatever costs or fees might be associated with that. So I would say, again, if that's you, call us and get yourself on our calendar, and we'll walk over all of that with you.
1: I know a lot of people too, Kelly, when they call in, and you've got a great staff to answer their questions, they may have a question like, what do I bring to the meeting?
0: Yes, great question. So what to bring the first meeting? I love to have people bring me their financial statements. I love to have people bring me their budget sheet, which you can get on my website, CaliforniaWealthAdvisors.com. and even the bucket list. That's what you want to do when you retire. So bringing me financial statements, the bucket list, the budget sheet is really, I think, very beneficial for you to see where all your assets are and what you spend each month, but also very beneficial for me.

0: to come up with a financial solution for you once we do decide we want to work together. Yeah, so bringing those financial statements is great, but if you don't, that's okay. We can go around what you have and where you're at and kind of take it from there. So if you can bring them, great. If you don't, that's okay. So if you're going to retire in the next 5 or 10 years, or you're already retired, we just want you to be prepared for the future. We really do. That preparation is key. We tailor make it for you. And retirement isn't an age. It's more of a number. What is your number? What do you need each month from your portfolio to make sure it's doing what you want it to do? So we look at the assets people have. So we'll look at their real estate. We'll look at their financial statements. We're going to look at your 401ks. You're going to look at maybe annuities. And if you have an old annuity, or your parents or your partner or someone you know has an old annuity and it's not doing anything or it's not doing the right thing for you, we may be able to improve that. 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Maybe we can increase the death benefits. Maybe we can give you better guarantees. 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
10: Good morning and good afternoon, folks. Welcome to The Gold Show. I am your host, Michael Hayes. My good friends call me Precious Mike. Hopefully, by the end of the show, you're going to consider me your friend, your ally in all things precious metals, specifically gold and silver, and maybe you will call me Precious Mike. Jot this number down. 888-351-8999. That is a toll-free number to my good friends at Reagan Gold Group who are sponsoring this show. 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I'm going to go into the deep end of the pool and I'm going to share a lot of information with you. 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Those of you that are introverts, maybe you don't like to have a conversation with someone, you like to do everything electronically, or maybe you just don't have time right now during the show to talk to someone, and maybe you want to set up a time for Reagan Gold to call you about matters surrounding your wealth, wealth preservation, safeguarding your retirement, safeguarding your future against calamity. Calamity that's all around us. But before we go into the deep end of the pool, I want to kind of brush up on what gold is, where it came from, and where it could go in the future. A lot of us, me included, when I first started understanding gold, precious metals, rare earth metals, you know, what are they, where do they come from, and can they be made? Meaning, can humans manufacture gold? And the answer is simply no. Categorically no. A star exploded billions of years ago. The process is called a supernova. So on a nice sunny day, when you look up into the sky, beautiful blue sky, sometimes there might be planes flying above you, looking like they're spraying things, but let's not go into that subject matter. But you look up into the sky and you see a bright star. That's our sun. And our sun, billions of years ago, exploded. And when it exploded, it literally sprayed elements all over the universe. And on the rock that we're on, that is circling that sun, there are deposits of precious metals, rare earth elements. One specifically that we're going to talk about is gold. Another one that we may mention is silver. These are two things that need to be mined, meaning they're in Mother Earth. They need to be excavated. They need to be mined. They need to be pulled out of the earth and then gone through a process of smelting and turned into gold bars, gold coins. And some would argue that that is the original form of money, that that's God's money, G-O-D, God's money. It was created by the universe for us to use for some reason. And the reasoning is a store of value. Now, we may have been told or trained by our government and or governments all over the world that money is actually the paper that we have and carry with us. The arbitrary numbers that might appear on our bank statement. You go online and you type in your password at Wells Fargo and you see just some arbitrary number. And that number represents your money. But there's an argument that that's really not even money, that it's actually currency. And what you need to do is you need to go a little bit back in history to understand things that occurred here in the United States with our federal government that changed the trajectory of, quote unquote, money. This affects you. This affects your kids. This affects your grandchildren. This very well may affect your legacy, meaning when you are long gone, two generations from now, the U.S. dollar might be gone, because a lot of people consider the U.S. dollar nothing more than a form of an IOU. Now, let's get a little technical and actually talk about what money is versus what the governments around the world have created, which is currency. Money is a store of value, and it must maintain its purchasing power over a long period of time. It must be divisible, it's permanent, and it cannot be increased. This is key. It cannot be increased. Now, let's compare that to currency. The U.S. dollar is nothing more than currency, okay? Some might say it's permanent, okay? The paper is permanent, I guess. It's divisible, right? There's a dollar bill, there's a $20 bill, there's a $100 bill. But there's an argument that it does not hold its value over a long period of time. And if you do a simple Google search and you actually see what has happened to the U.S. dollar over the course of the last 100 years, you will be shell-shocked to understand that the value of the U.S. dollar has dropped by 96%. 96%. Imagine buying a house for $1 million, and then after 100 years, the value of your house dropped by 96%. Sounds kind of crazy to me. I mean, it almost seems unreal. But the reality is, 20 years ago, 30 years ago, 40 years ago, the dollar that you worked hard for had a higher purchasing power. In 1970, you could have purchased a pound of hamburger meat, ground beef, for 60 cents. 0.60. 60 cents. Now, fast forward 50 years later, and that same dollar bill will buy you how much in ground beef? Virtually nothing. If ground beef is $9.99 a pound, how much would that dollar buy you? So in 1970, that dollar bought you about a pound and a half of ground beef. That would feed you, your wife, your daughter, your two sons, maybe a couple neighbors. I mean, those would be really small hamburgers. But even back then, we even ate less, right? Everyone was thinner in the 1970s. Now fast forward to 2026, and the dollar buys you literally a portion, a small portion of 1 pound. Think about that. That is devaluation of a currency. It is not money. So imagine if in 1970 you purchased gold. You just had the wherewithal to buy some gold. Maybe you liked that it was shiny and it looked good, and you just bought some gold and you held on to that gold. Well, what would you be sitting on right now? You would be sitting on wealth. It's wealth preservation. My good friends at Reagan Gold Group want to talk to you about the acquisition of gold, purchasing physical hard assets. That means owning gold coins. That means owning gold bars. That means taking a portion of your retirement and converting it into a self-directed IRA. You own it. It's yours. It's in your possession in vaults that are insured. And why would you do something like that? You may be asking yourself, Precious Mike, why would I be crazy enough to buy some gold? Guys, look around you. The price of everything is going through the roof. The national debt is at an all-time high. We are not actually producing enough babies to actually generate the tax revenue to pay for the interest on our debt that keeps accumulating. There has not been one paper currency in human history that has survived. Every single payment paper currency has gone to zero. And if the U.S. dollar goes to zero, what are you going to do? Barbara, Ted, Jason, I want to have a conversation with you. What would you do if the U.S. dollar went to zero? If all of a sudden the government said, we're doing away with the dollar because it has no value. Now imagine if you have a store of gold in your drawer, in your vaults, in your safe, in your left pocket. do the right thing. 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We're going to take a commercial break, and we'll be right back.
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10: Folks, welcome back to The Gold Show. I'm your host, Michael Hayes. My good friends, call me Precious Mike. Hopefully you will consider me your friend. Jot this number down, 888-351-8999. That's the toll-free number to my good friends at the Reagan Gold Group. They are standing by during the show, during commercial breaks, after the show. During the week, you can go to mygoldquiz.com and fill out some very impersonal information. Nothing too deep. No one's asking you for social security numbers or credit card numbers. It's so you can be connected with a gold expert. Speaking of which, I'm going to actually have someone that's going to come in studio with me. Not physically, but I'm going to actually reach out to Reagan Gold. And I think it's important for you to hear from the source, okay? Not from Michael Hayes, not from Precious Mike, not my opinion about what the world's doing, like the U.S. national debt hitting $40 trillion and we have to pay $1 trillion in interest a year and how that's deteriorating the U.S. dollar and maybe the U.S. dollar goes away and we're all screwed. I think you need to hear from the source. So I'm going to actually bring in on a phone call Carl Oliviero. He is a expert in all things gold. So let's do that. Let's have him share with you his wisdom. And maybe that's a trigger for you to own some gold. Carl, thank you for taking the time to jump on a call with me here in studio. I'm excited to have you on air. I think it's critical. I think it's so important for our listeners to hear from what I like to say is the horse's mouth, from Reagan Gold, and no better than one of their most successful, trusted gold experts, Carl. And what I want to know, and I think what a lot of listeners want to know, is why are people buying gold? That's literally the premise of the show. Owning hard assets, buying gold. Can you share with me and share with our listeners the top, we'll call it three reasons why people buy gold and they continue to come back to you year after year and they continue to buy gold?
12: Thanks, Mike, for having me. Listen, people are buying gold for various reasons, but mainly for protection. People are basically saying, hey, listen, we don't have faith in the markets. We don't have faith in the U.S. dollar. We don't have faith in what's going on here. So what do? We turn to a hard asset that's never been at zero and put ourselves into something that, you know, actually has performed rather well over the years, even though it's always looked at as kind of a boring, conservative, safe haven investment. But it really has done quite well. I mean, just in the last 12 months, gold's up around 25%, silver's up about 70%. I mean, so those are pretty darn good reasons to get into metals. But the fact that you have a physical, tangible asset in your portfolio, not just more paper, is really what people are looking for.
10: Exactly. They're looking to hedge They're looking to safeguard things that they have accumulated, just continuing to stay in the banking system, right? We'll call it something as simple as Bank of America, or staying in the stock market, which is similar to the banking system. It could be one and the same. I think people are nervous and they want to protect themselves. And when we say protect, we're talking about safeguarding, because as you so eloquently said, gold has never gone to zero. And if you look at the 20-year performance, it's up, what, 600%?
12: Yeah, it's up quite a bit over the years. Gold and silver has done quite well. And like you said, people are just looking to have something in their portfolio to protect. I mean, I find it very kind of surprising, actually, that I still talk to folks today that still haven't recovered from the 2008 crash.
10: Right, because it wiped out a lot of people, and I don't want to say that people are asleep, but people just knew no better because they were all in on cash that was earning them very little interest. They were all in on stocks. I mean, folks, you know, your stock could go to zero. A company could go bust, and the paper that you have, which is shares of that company, will be worth zero. And as Carl said, gold has never gone to zero. Over time, it continues to go up. And yes, it can go down. It could retrace. But if you look at what it's done over the course of the last 10 years, 20 years, 100 years, you could almost extrapolate that it's going to go up in value or hold its value. Is that a good way of thinking of gold, Carl, that it preserves and it holds value over time?
12: That's exactly. I mean, Mike, I couldn't have said it any better myself. That was absolutely perfect. Wealth preservation, that's why people are coming to us. They want to preserve what they have because they worked hard to save it throughout the years. And now they want to make sure they have it when they need it in the future.
10: Yep. Yep. And one thing that I think is kind of a misnomer is that a lot of people don't know how easy it is to buy gold. I think there's this misconception that you need to go to some shady pawn shop in the wrong part of town. Like you literally need to go on the other side of the train tracks that your great grandmother said, I forbid you to go on that side of town, son. It's quite easy with Reagan Gold, is it not?
12: It is. It's extremely easy. I mean, we do two things here. You do what's called a cash transaction, where you would just wire us funds or send us a check, and then we'd send the metals to you. Or we have the ability to do what's called an IRA rollover. And when you do that, you're able to use retirement funds to purchase physical assets. And we have a team here in-house to assist with that. It's really a very simple, easy process either way. And the costs are extremely minimal.
10: Okay, and I'm going to hit on the cost. I think you guys do something wonderful. First year, I think annual transaction fee, if I'm not mistaken, you know, $300 and some odd. You cover that cost. If you buy cash, let's say you have $25,000 and you want to buy gold, you get a FedEx at your door and it's insured. If you do a rollover, like I said, the first year fee is covered by Reagan Gold Group. Folks, I cannot stress enough how valuable Carl is, how valuable Reagan Gold is. If you want to diversify your portfolio, if you want to actually work on a concept called wealth preservation, if you want to leave a legacy for your future generations, it's gold. It's owning the physical stuff, the shiny stuff that you can carry around your pocket. Carl, I want to thank you for your time. I appreciate you know taking time out of your busy day to come on air with me. Give us one parting bits of wisdom, will you?
12: Yeah, I mean, listen, I always tell people it doesn't cost anything to have a phone call. So please feel free to give us a call. If you want to ask for me directly, feel free to ask for me. I'm here. I love to chat with folks and answer any questions anybody has. But the main thing is doing something about it and not being a deer in headlights and letting your accounts take a huge hit and then have to wait years for it to come back, if it ever comes back at all. I mean, I'm one of those people, I'd rather be proactive, not reactive. And there's a reason why, you know, metals are considered the most boring, conservative, safe haven investment you could have.
10: That is sheer wisdom. Thank you so much for your time, Carl. We're going to do this again. I promise everyone I'm going to get Carl back on air. Carl, until next time, thank you so much.
12: You're welcome. Have a great day, Mike.
10: Thank you. So, guys, it does not get better than this, right? You can hear from me. Some of you might say, well, he's just a personality. What does he know? Well, what I know is what is in front of me. Data and research that you can actually get yourself. Like, you can go to usdebtclock.org. Again, usdebtclock.org. You can see that the U.S. total debt is actually $108 trillion. You can see that each taxpayer would have to wire $355,963 to the U.S. Treasury today to pay off the U.S. national debt. Now, let me ask you a question. The $40 trillion that has been spent over the last 10 years, 20 years, 50 years, 100 years, where did that money go? Where did the freaking money go? And over that time, the U.S. dollar has devalued by 96%. See, this is all crazy. It just seems like literally from another planet, another realm, another world. 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So if you don't want to take my advice, if you don't want to take my words as information, you should listen to Carl. 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I'm going to take another commercial break. 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
10: 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I am your host, Precious Mike. The number again for my good friends at Reagan Gold Group is 888-351-8999. For those of you that don't have time right now to make the toll-free call, again, it's a free call. It's a free conversation. Free knowledge will be given to you, other than for myself right now. The other person, the expert at Reagan Gold Group, they just want to give you free information. Information that will equip you with the ability to make a logical decision to purchase a hard asset. An asset that's been around for billions of years. It's scarce and will not go away. And politicians and central banks across the world can't make it. They can't make it. This segment is about printing money out of thin air. And it's not actually money. It's called currency, right? Because there's a currency in Russia called a ruble. There's a currency in Japan called, I believe, a yen. There's a Turkish lira. There's a peso south of the border. Everyone has a currency, and it's a form of exchange, right? But at the end of the day, it has no value. And this segment I'm most excited about because I'm going to challenge you. I'm going to challenge you, and I call it Dare to Compare. A wise man told me once that numbers don't lie. 1 + 1 = 2. Doesn't matter the color of your skin, your height, your gender, what ideology you have, what God you believe in. 1 + 1 = 2. That is a known fact. And I'm going to go out on a limb and say that if you actually crunch some numbers and you look at what has been done by design, this is by design, you will be infuriated, angered. You will be stimulated. You will be jarred. You will say to yourself, I need to do something. And that to do something is physically owning gold. You can start stacking your chips. Like if you're in Vegas, those of you that are in Vegas may be hearing this show. You've heard the concept of stacking your chips. So you're on the blackjack table and you're winning and you just keep taking $100 chips and you stack them on the side. You put them on the side. You put them on the side for a rainy day. And the rainy day is when you go bust, right? The house never goes bust. The house always wins, right? The gamblers always lose. And what may invariably happen with the U.S. dollar is that it goes bust. It's already lost 96% of its value. So that means 4% left, right? And when could that happen? Could that happen tomorrow, a year from now, 10 years from now? No one knows. I don't even think the federal government knows. A lot of people don't understand that the Federal Reserve is not even federal. It's not even part of the government. Most people think Federal Reserve means that it's basically a department within the government. No, the Federal Reserve is actually a private corporation. Most of you don't know that. Do a Google search. Go on Google. Ask Siri. Siri, is the Federal Reserve actually part of the government? And Siri is going to say, no, you yo-yo. It's a private corporation that was formed to create currency. And it's governed by a board of directors. So a corporation has a board of directors. Well, who do you think is on the board? Who do you think is on a board? It's the banks. The very banks are on the board of the Federal Reserve that's in control of the monetary system, the money supply in this country and the money supply in the world. And with a click of a button, go to your computer, okay? Go to print and hit enter. But instead of printing one page, I want you to print 10 billion. I want you to print 100 billion. I want you to print 1 trillion. The Federal Reserve, the U.S. Treasury, has the power just to print currency out of thin air. Just like that. Like, snap your finger. Out of thin air. And when they do that, they increase the money supply. And when they increase the money supply, inflation goes up. When inflation goes up, the cost of everything around you goes through the roof. So, let's do a little bit of dare to compare. And at any time, you can call my good friends at Reagan Gold Group at 888-351-8999. They are standing by right now. They're not going to ask you for your Social Security number. They're not going to ask you for your blood type. They're just going to simply ask you if you want to diversify your portfolio and if you want a safe haven. If, God forbid, the world comes to an end, fiat currency goes to zero, There is chaos on the streets. You can't even go to the grocery store to buy anything because the dollar's gone. The dollar's gone. So what are you going to do? You need to have something. You need to have some money. You need to have God's money. God's money doesn't deteriorate. It doesn't rot. It doesn't erode. It doesn't even tarnish. Name me one thing that doesn't tarnish. Like literally just leave it there for 5,000 years and 5,000 years later, it's still shiny. You want to own it? I do. You do. Barbara, if you're listening to my voice. Tom, if you're in the car driving right now. It's a simple conversation. It's a simple question. Do you want to own some gold coins? 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So let's get back to Dare to Compare. Let's say the year is 1970. And in 1970, you and your cousin, okay, let's do a little bit of role playing. You know, the cousin you don't like. The cousin who always, you know, had preferential treatment. The cousin who got money from his parents and you never did. The cousin that isn't as good looking as you. All right. That cousin in 1970 went ahead and basically got a $20 bill. And he felt like he was king of the world. $20 in 1970. You, on the other hand, decided to buy a Double Eagle gold coin that had a face value of $20. Really simple, right? Now, fast forward 50 years. Go into the future 50 years and ask yourself a very simple, fundamental question. What happened to your cousin's $20 bill? Well, in 1970, he could have purchased maybe a pound and a half of ground beef. Maybe he could have bought a gallon of milk. Maybe he could have bought a couple gallons of gasoline. But what can he buy with that same $20 bill today? Very little, right? If you live in LA and you're paying $9 for a gallon of gas, you get 2 gallons of gas. That same $20 bill at Whole Foods, those of you that actually go to Whole Foods and you buy ground beef, $9.99, even if it's on Prime, it's going to be $7.99. So what are you going to get? 2 pounds of ground beef? Now, you, on the other hand, you kept that gold coin. You never did anything with it. You stuck it in a shoebox. I know you're like me. I have a shoebox. Everyone has a shoebox. You know, trinkets, gadgets, memorabilia. You just stick it in there and you're like, you know what? I'll open this box sometime in the future. And you do. Take that gold coin right now. Take it to a gold dealer. Call Reagan Gold and ask them, hey, this gold coin that I kept for 50 years, that I paid $20 for, what is it worth today? And you will be blown away when they tell you it might be worth 4,000, $500 frickin' dollars. So the million-dollar question in my mind, and maybe Carl's mind at Reagan Gold, or Samantha's mind here in the studio, my sound engineer, is, today, do you want to be the cousin that invests in currency? Do you want to put your time, your energy, and your freedom? That means going to work, exchanging your time and your freedom for a $20 bill? Or do you want to exchange it for gold that in 50 years might be worth more? And you know who's saying actually gold might be worth more? You know Jamie Dimon, the CEO of JP Morgan? He's saying that he thinks gold will be one day worth $10,000 an ounce. This is the CEO of JP Morgan. You don't believe me? Go online. 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So do the right thing. 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And don't forget to tell them your friend Precious Mike told you to make the call. I'm going to take a commercial break and we'll be right back.
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10: Folks, welcome back to The Gold Show that is sponsored by my good friends at Reagan Gold. I cannot talk any more positively about this group. They literally are an organization that is professional, that they are proactive, they have your best interest in mind. It's a toll-free number, 888-351-8999, which means when you call them, you don't spend any money. The time that you have on the phone with them, you could talk to them for an hour. They will not charge you any money. So whatever consultation you get from them, it's literally free, okay? If you're sitting at home right now and you have cash, currency, $25,000 sitting around, earning you nothing, nada, nada, zip, zilch, nein, I'll even say it in German, nein danke, you're earning nothing, maybe 0.5% in the bank. Let's say you have a $100,000 CD that you're earning 1%, 1.5%, and it's coming to term, and you're thinking, holy hell, what do I do with this money? I'm afraid because the stock market is at an all-time high. SpaceX just had their IPO and I missed out. Yay. What do I do? I think a lot of people are sitting at home right now, Sam, and they're thinking, what do I do? If this resonates in your mind, Justin, if you're listening to me, Carl, I know there's a lot of Carls, Johns. I literally want you to think that we are having a conversation face to face, that literally I've bellied up to your bar at your home and you are literally pouring me a cup of coffee or we just cracked open an ice cold beer and we're sitting outside in your backyard. And I'm asking you, what are your plans? Like, what are you doing to safeguard your future in the event of a economic calamity? Because if you look all around you, you have to say to yourself, this has to end bad. Like, how are we going to get out of this mess, right? This mess. And what's the mess? Everything's expensive. A lot of people are living check to check. A lot of people are barely making ends meet. Some people are working 2 to 3 jobs. You're not seeing your kids. You're not seeing your kids because you have to exchange your time and your freedom in exchange for a IOU. Nothing more, nothing less. And if that ticks you off, if that makes your blood boil, you call Reagan Gold Group at 888-351-8999 and you say, I want to start stacking some gold. I want to touch it. I want to hold it. I want to be able to give it to my wife. I want to be able to hand it off to my daughter. If I die tomorrow, I want to give them my gold. And they can hang on to it and give it to their kids and their kids. That's creating wealth. That's creating a legacy. Can you imagine that? You buy some gold and 100 years from now, gold is worth, who knows, $10,000 an ounce, $100,000 an ounce? I don't know. No one knows. But if you look at history, you'll see that in the last 20 years, gold has gone up 600%. 600 freaking percent. And it can't be made. It's rare. It's hard to get out of the earth. You have to mine it. There's a lot of cost. Governments can't produce it. Governments can't print it like they print paper. Right? And why did I call it an IOU? It's a simple, simple fact. In 1971, our glorious president, President Nixon, literally removed the U.S. dollar from the gold standard. So at that time, the U.S. dollar was no longer backed by gold. It was backed by the full faith of the U.S. government. What does that mean? What does that mean? If you're in a ditch tomorrow, who's coming to help you? If you lose your job tomorrow, who's going to come help you? If the economy crashes, who's going to come help you? Well, the bankers might just print money because when the dollar was removed off the gold standard, literally the cap was removed on, you got it, the U.S. dollar. It allows the government to just print it willy-nilly. That means at any time, the government can print money and inject it into the system. Banks fail? Ho, ho, ho, no problem. We'll just print more money. We're short on cash, so we'll just print more money? There's a deficit? We're upside down, so we'll just print more money? It just doesn't make sense. John, does this make any sense? But you know what makes sense? Gold has never gone to zero. Ever. But every fiat currency, fix it again, Tony. Ay, mamma mia, has gone to zero. And could the U.S. dollar go to zero? There's a lot of pundits that say that it may. So what do you do to position yourself? I'm going to call this the central bank of you. This show is about you. Reagan Gold is about you, helping you become your own central bank. What do you mean, precious Mike? Have you lost it in the studio? I mean, I get energized. There's no doubt about it. I'm excited. I'm kind of wiggling in my chair right now. And you know why? If you simply go online and do a search, who is the biggest purchaser, literally, of gold in the world? The answer is very simple. Central banks. The Central Bank of China, the Central Bank of Russia, the Central Bank of India, the Central Bank of Turkey, the central banks. It's them. And why are they doing that? You know, it begs the question. Tim, it begs the question. Ask yourself this question. If the banks are buying gold, but they're giving you paper money, that's an IOU, It's just an IOU. You worked hard. You gave up your time. You gave up your freedom. You don't see your wife. You might not like her. So for those of you that don't like your spouses, you don't mind exchanging your time for IOUs because you want to get away from your wife. But those of you that love your family, I mean, think about it. You are literally eviscerating your time on this earth, your freedom, for paper. But central banks are buying gold. It's time to think about you, the central bank of you. So how do you become a central bank? I mean, this is just figuratively speaking, right? You're not going to be a bank, but the concept is very simple. If they're hoarding gold, shouldn't you? And what's the simplest way of hoarding gold? Well, in my opinion, it's calling Reagan Gold at 888-351-8999. Those of you that are introverts that don't like talking to human beings, like literally you might stutter or you have a stuttering problem, go to mygoldquiz.com. Literally three or four simple questions with your contact information and you set a time for them to reach out to you. You want to have a conference call with your pastor and Reagan Gold? You want to have a conference call with your wife and your son with Reagan Gold? They'll set it up. But they want to talk to you about a simple process of purchasing gold. If you have cash, you wire them the money. And then within a week or less, a FedEx truck literally shows up to your house. Can you imagine Amazon shows up with curtains? And then 10 minutes later, FedEx shows up with $25,000 worth of gold coins? I mean, that would be a fantastic day, right? You're out of vacuum bags, so you order it through Amazon. You want to buy gold. You call Reagan Gold. Same day, vacuum bags show up and $25,000 in gold coins. And you park the gold in your safe. You bury it in your backyard with a secret map. And you tell no one. You don't even tell your wife. And then 10 years from now, your gold is still there. It doesn't go away. You know where it's at. And it's a store of value. So this show, unfortunately, is coming to a close. I hate to say it because I love doing this show. I love talking about wealth preservation. I love talking about God's money. It does not deteriorate. It holds value. Gold has never gone to zero. Those of you that own it know it. Those of you that don't, you are now informed. So I'm going to leave you with a couple questions. And if you can answer yes to any of these, I'm pleading with you. I'm encouraging you. Call Reagan Gold Group. Ask to talk to Carl. 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Get inspired. Own it. Okay? So here's the question. Do you want to own gold? Pretty simple, right? The answer is yes. 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If the answer is yes, do the right thing. Call my friends at Reagan Gold. Tell them Precious Mike sent you. The number again is 888-351-8999. 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
3: 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Welcome to The Gold Show. I am your host, Michael Hayes. My good friends call me Precious Mike. Hopefully, by the end of the show, you're going to consider me your friend, your ally in all things precious metals, specifically gold and silver, and maybe you will call me Precious Mike. Jot this number down. 888-351-8999. That is a toll-free number to my good friends at Reagan Gold Group who are sponsoring this show. Throughout the show, you can call them. They are live, trained, specialized agents that know everything about gold who want to help you in the acquisition, the purchasing of that beautiful God-given element. That brilliant thing that is a store of value. I'm going to go into the deep end of the pool and I'm going to share a lot of information with you. Jot down mygoldquiz.com. Those of you that are introverts, maybe you don't like to have a conversation with someone. You like to do everything electronically, or maybe you just don't have time right now during the show to talk to someone, and maybe you want to set up a time for Reagan Gold to call you about matters surrounding your wealth, wealth preservation, safeguarding your retirement, safeguarding your future against calamity. Calamity that's all around us. But before we go into the deep end of the pool, I want to kind of brush up on what gold is, where it came from, and where it could go in the future. A lot of us, me included, when I first started understanding gold, precious metals, rare earth metals, you know, what are they, where do they come from, and can they be made? Meaning, can humans make, manufacture gold? And the answer is simply no. Categorically, no. A star exploded billions of years ago. The process is called a supernova. So on a nice sunny day, when you look up into the sky, beautiful blue sky, sometimes there might be planes flying above you, looking like they're spraying things, but let's not go into that subject matter. But you look up into the sky and you see a bright star. That's our sun. And our sun, billions of years ago, exploded. And when it exploded, it literally sprayed elements all over the universe. And on the rock that we're on, that is circling that sun, there are deposits of precious metals, rare earth elements. One specifically that we're going to talk about is gold. Another one that we may mention is silver. These are two things that need to be mined, meaning they're in Mother Earth. They need to be excavated. They need to be mined. They need to be pulled out of the earth and then gone through a process of smelting and turned into gold bars, gold coins. And some would argue that that is the original form of money. That's God's money. G-O-D. God's money. It was created by the universe for us to use for some reason. And the reasoning is a store of value. Now, we may have been told or trained by our government and or governments all over the world That money is actually the paper that we have and carry with us. The arbitrary numbers that might appear on our bank statement. You go online and you type in your password at Wells Fargo and you see just some arbitrary number. And that number represents your money. But there's an argument that that's really not even money. That it's actually currency. And what you need to do is you need to go a little bit back in history to understand things that occurred here in the United States with our federal government that changed the trajectory of quote unquote money. This affects you. This affects your kids. This affects your grandchildren. This very well may affect your legacy, meaning when you are long gone, two generations from now, the U.S. dollar might be gone because a lot of people consider the U.S. dollar nothing more than a form of an IOU. Now, let's get a little technical and actually talk about what money is versus what the governments around the world have created, which is currency. Money is a store of value. And it must maintain its purchasing power over a long period of time. It must be divisible, it's permanent, and it cannot be increased. This is key. It cannot be increased. Now, let's compare that to currency. The US dollar is nothing more than currency. Okay? Some might say it's permanent. Okay? The paper is permanent, I guess. It's divisible, right? There's a dollar bill. There's a $20 bill. There's a $100 bill. But there's an argument that it does not hold its value over a long period of time. And if you do a simple Google search and you actually see what has happened to the US dollar over the course of the last 100 years, you will be shell-shocked to understand that the value of the U.S. dollar has dropped by 96%. 96%. Imagine buying a house for $1 million, and then after 100 years, the value of your house dropped by 96%. Sounds kind of crazy to me. I mean, it almost seems unreal. But the reality is, 20 years ago, 30 years ago, 40 years ago, the dollar that you worked hard for had a higher purchasing power. In 1970, you could have purchased a pound of hamburger meat, ground beef, for 60 cents. 0.60. 60 cents. Now, fast forward 50 years later, and that same dollar bill will buy you how much in ground beef? Virtually nothing. If ground beef is $9.99 a pound, how much would that dollar buy you? So in 1970, that dollar bought you about a pound and a half of ground beef. That would feed you, your wife, your daughter, your two sons, maybe a couple neighbors. I mean, those would be really small hamburgers. But even back then, we even ate less, right? Everyone was thinner in the 1970s. Now, fast forward to 2026, and the dollar buys you literally a portion, a small portion of 1 pound. Think about that. That is devaluation of a currency. It is not money. So imagine if in 1970 you purchased gold. You just had the wherewithal to buy some gold. Maybe you liked that it was shiny and it looked good and you just bought some gold and you held on to that gold. Well, what would you be sitting on right now? You would be sitting on wealth. It's wealth preservation. My good friends at Reagan Gold Group want to talk to you about the acquisition of gold, purchasing physical hard assets. That means owning gold coins. That means owning gold bars. That means taking a portion of your retirement and converting it into a self-directed IRA. You own it. It's yours. It's in your possession in vaults that are insured. And why would you do something like that? You may be asking yourself, Precious Mike, why would I be crazy enough to buy some gold? Guys, look around you. The price of everything is going through the roof. The national debt is at an all-time high. We are not actually producing enough babies to actually generate the tax revenue to pay for the interest on our debt that keeps accumulating. There has not been one paper currency in human history that has survived. Every single payment paper currency has gone to zero. And if the U.S. dollar goes to zero, what are you going to do? Barbara, Ted, Jason, I want to have a conversation with you. What would you do if the U.S. dollar went to zero? If all of a sudden the government said, we're doing away with the dollar because it has no value. 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
3: Folks, welcome back to The Gold Show. I'm your host, Michael Hayes. My good friends call me Precious Mike. Hopefully you will consider me your friend. Jot this number down, 888-351-8999. That's the toll-free number to my good friends at the Reagan Gold Group. They are standing by during the show, during commercial breaks, after the show. During the week, you can go to mygoldquiz.com and fill out some very impersonal information. Nothing too deep. No one's asking you for social security numbers or credit card numbers. It's so you can be connected with a gold expert. Speaking of which, I'm going to actually have someone that's going to come in studio with me. Not physically, but I'm going to actually reach out to Reagan Gold. And I think it's important for you to hear from the source, okay? Not from Michael Hayes, not from Precious Mike, not my opinion about what the world's doing, like the U.S. national debt hitting $40 trillion and we have to pay $1 trillion in interest a year and how that's deteriorating the U.S. dollar and maybe the U.S. dollar goes away and we're all screwed. I think you need to hear from the source. So I'm going to actually bring in on a phone call Carl Oliviero. He is a expert in all things gold. So let's do that. Let's have him share with you his wisdom. And maybe that's a trigger for you to own some gold. Carl, thank you for taking the time to jump on a call with me here in studio. I'm excited to have you on air. I think it's critical. I think it's so important for our listeners to hear from what I like to say is the horse's mouth, from Reagan Gold, and no better than one of their most successful, trusted gold experts, Carl. And what I want to know, and I think what a lot of listeners want to know, is why are people buying gold? That's literally the premise of the show. Owning hard assets, buying gold. Can you share with me and share with our listeners the top, we'll call it three reasons why people buy gold and they continue to come back to you year after year and they continue to buy gold?
5: Thanks, Mike, for having me. Listen, people are buying gold for various reasons, but mainly for protection. People are basically saying, hey, listen, we don't have faith in the markets. We don't have faith in the U.S. dollar. We don't have faith in what's going on here. So what do? We turn to a hard asset that's never been at zero and put ourselves into something that, you know, actually has performed rather well over the years, even though it's always looked at as kind of a boring, conservative, safe haven investment. But it really has done quite well. I mean, just in the last 12 months, gold's up around 25%, silver's up about 70%. I mean, so those are pretty darn good reasons to get into metals. But the fact that you have a physical, tangible asset in your portfolio, not just more paper, is really what people are looking for.
3: Exactly. They're looking to hedge. They're looking to safeguard things that they have accumulated. Just continuing to stay in the banking system, right? We'll call it something as simple as Bank of America, or staying in the stock market, which is similar to the banking system. It could be one and the same. I think people are nervous and they want to protect themselves. And when we say protect, we're talking about safeguarding, because as you so eloquently said, gold has never gone to zero. And if you look at the 20-year performance, it's up, what, 600%?
5: Yeah, it's up quite a bit over the years. Gold and silver has done quite well. And like you said, people are just looking to have something in their portfolio to protect. I mean, I find it very kind of surprising, actually, that I still talk to folks today that still haven't recovered from the 2008 crash.
3: Right, because it wiped out a lot of people, and I don't want to say that people are asleep, but people just knew no better because they were all in on cash that was earning them very little interest. They were all in on stocks. I mean, folks, you know, your stock could go to zero. A company could go bust, and the paper that you have, which is shares of that company, will be worth zero. And as Carl said, gold has never gone to zero. Over time, it continues to go up. And yes, it can go down. It could retrace. But if you look at what it's done over the course of the last 10 years, 20 years, 100 years, you could almost extrapolate that it's going to go up in value or hold its value. Is that a good way of thinking of gold, Carl, that it preserves and it holds value over time?
5: That's exactly. I mean, Mike, I couldn't have said it any better myself. That was absolutely perfect. Wealth preservation, that's why people are coming to us. They want to preserve what they have because they worked hard to save it throughout the years. And now they want to make sure they have it when they need it in the future.
3: Yep. Yep. And one thing that I think is kind of a misnomer is that a lot of people don't know how easy it is to buy gold. I think there's this misconception that you need to go to some shady pawn shop in the wrong part of town. Like you literally need to go on the other side of the train tracks that your great grandmother said, I forbid you to go on that side of town, son. It's quite easy with Reagan Gold, is it not?
5: It is. It's extremely easy. I mean, we do two things here. You do what's called a cash transaction, where you would just wire us funds or send us a check, and then we'd send the metals to you. Or we have the ability to do what's called an IRA rollover. And when you do that, you're able to use retirement funds to purchase physical assets. And we have a team here in-house to assist with that. It's really a very simple, easy process either way. And the costs are extremely minimal.
3: Okay, and I'm going to hit on the cost. I think you guys do something wonderful first year. I think annual transaction fee, if I'm not mistaken, you know, $300 and some odd. You cover that cost. If you buy cash, let's say you have $25,000 and you want to buy gold, you get a FedEx at your door and it's insured. If you do a rollover, like I said, the first year fee is covered by Reagan Gold Group. Folks, I cannot stress enough how valuable Carl is, how valuable Reagan Gold is. If you want to diversify your portfolio, if you want to actually work on a concept called wealth preservation, if you want to leave a legacy for your future generations, it's gold. It's owning the physical stuff, the shiny stuff that you can carry around your pocket. Carl, I want to thank you for your time. I appreciate taking time out of your busy day to come on air with me. Give us one parting bits of wisdom, will you?
5: Yeah, I mean, listen, I always tell people it doesn't cost anything to have a phone call. So please feel free to give us a call. If you want to ask for me directly, feel free to ask for me. I'm here. I love to chat with folks and answer any questions anybody has. But the main thing is doing something about it and not being a deer in headlights and letting your accounts take a huge hit and then have to wait years for it to come back, if it ever comes back at all. I mean, I'm one of those people, I'd rather be proactive, not reactive. And there's a reason why, you know, metals are considered the most boring, conservative, safe haven investment you could have.
3: That is sheer wisdom. Thank you so much for your time, Carl. We're going to do this again. I promise everyone I'm going to get Carl back on air. Carl, until next time, thank you so much.
5: You're welcome. Have a great day, Mike.
3: Thank you. So, guys, it does not get better than this, right? You can hear from me. Some of you might say, well, he's just a personality. What does he know? Well, what I know is what is in front of me. Data and research that you can actually get yourself. Like, you can go to usdebtclock.org. Again, usdebtclock.org. You can see that the U.S. total debt is actually $108 trillion. You can see that each taxpayer would have to wire $355,963 to the U.S. Treasury today to pay off the U.S. national debt. Now, let me ask you a question. The $40 trillion that has been spent over the last 10 years, 20 years, 50 years, 100 years, where did that money go? Where did the freaking money go? And over that time, the U.S. dollar has devalued by 96%. See, this is all crazy. It just seems like literally from another planet, another realm, another world. But maybe it's by design. So if you don't want to take my advice, if you don't want to take my words as information, you should listen to Carl. And Carl made it very clear. 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Very simple. 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I'm going to take another commercial break. When I come back, we're going to have some fun.
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5: 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I am your host, Precious Mike. The number again for my good friends at Reagan Gold Group is 888-351-8999. For those of you that don't have time right now to make the toll-free call, again, it's a free call. It's a free conversation. Free knowledge will be given to you, other than for myself right now. The other person, the expert at Reagan Gold Group, they just want to give you free information. Information that will equip you with the ability to make a logical decision to purchase a hard asset. An asset that's been around for billions of years. It's scarce and will not go away. And politicians and central banks across the world can't make it. They can't make it. This segment is about printing money out of thin air. And it's not actually money. It's called currency, right? Because there's a currency in Russia called a ruble. There's a currency in Japan called, I believe, a yen. There's a Turkish lira. There's a peso south of the border. Everyone has a currency, and it's a form of exchange, right? But at the end of the day, it has no value. And this segment I'm most excited about because I'm going to challenge you. I'm going to challenge you, and I call it Dare to Compare. A wise man told me once that numbers don't lie. 1 + 1 = 2. Doesn't matter the color of your skin, your height, your gender, what ideology you have, what God you believe in. 1 + 1 = 2. That is a known fact. And I'm going to go out on a limb and say that if you actually crunch some numbers and you look at what has been done by design, this is by design, you will be infuriated, angered. You will be stimulated. You will be jarred. You will say to yourself, I need to do something. And that to do something is physically owning gold. You can start stacking your chips. Like if you're in Vegas, those of you that are in Vegas may be hearing this show. You've heard the concept of stacking your chips. So you're on the blackjack table and you're winning and you just keep taking $100 chips and you stack them on the side. You put them on the side. You put them on the side for a rainy day. And the rainy day is when you go bust, right? The house never goes bust. The house always wins, right? The gamblers always lose. And what may invariably happen with the U.S. dollar is that it goes bust. It's already lost 96% of its value. So that means 4% left, right? And when could that happen? Could that happen tomorrow, a year from now, 10 years from now? No one knows. I don't even think the federal government knows. A lot of people don't understand that the Federal Reserve is not even federal. It's not even part of the government. Most people think Federal Reserve means that it's basically a department within the government. No, the Federal Reserve is actually a private corporation. Most of you don't know that. Do a Google search. Go on Google. Ask Siri. Siri, is the Federal Reserve actually part of the government? And Siri is going to say, no, you yo-yo. It's a private corporation that was formed to create currency. And it's governed by a board of directors. So a corporation has a board of directors. Well, who do you think is on the board? Who do you think is on a board? It's the banks. The very banks are on the board of the Federal Reserve that's in control of the monetary system, the money supply in this country and the money supply in the world. And with a click of a button, go to your computer, okay? Go to print and hit enter. But instead of printing one page, I want you to print 10 billion. I want you to print 100 billion. I want you to print 1 trillion. The Federal Reserve, the U.S. Treasury, has the power just to print currency out of thin air. Just like that. Like, snap your finger. Out of thin air. And when they do that, they increase the money supply. And when they increase the money supply, inflation goes up. When inflation goes up, the cost of everything around you goes through the roof. So, let's do a little bit of dare to compare. And at any time, you can call my good friends at Reagan Gold Group at 888-351-8999. They are standing by right now. They're not going to ask you for your social security number. They're not going to ask you for your blood type. They're just going to simply ask you if you want to diversify your portfolio and if you want a safe haven. If, God forbid, the world comes to an end, fiat currency goes to zero, There is chaos on the streets. You can't even go to the grocery store to buy anything because the dollar's gone. The dollar's gone. So what are you going to do? You need to have something. You need to have some money. You need to have God's money. God's money doesn't deteriorate. It doesn't rot. It doesn't erode. It doesn't even tarnish. Name me one thing that doesn't tarnish. Like, literally, just leave it there for 5,000 years, and 5,000 years later, it's still shiny. You want to own it? I do. You do. Barbara, if you're listening to my voice. Tom, if you're in the car driving right now. It's a simple conversation. It's a simple question. Do you want to own some gold coins? Do you want to own gold in a vault that's segregated, meaning your section of the vault where you could have $100,000, $200,000, $2 million worth of gold in your name in a self-funded, self-directed IRA. If you have an IRA right now, you do a rollover. 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If you have a 403b, you do a conversion. If you have a Swift savings account, it's easy. 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So let's get back to Dare to Compare. Let's say the year is 1970. And in 1970, you and your cousin, okay, let's do a little bit of role playing. You know, the cousin you don't like. The cousin who always, you know, had preferential treatment. The cousin who got money from his parents and you never did. The cousin that isn't as good looking as you. All right. That cousin in 1970 went ahead and basically got a $20 bill. And he felt like he was king of the world. $20 in 1970. You, on the other hand, decided to buy a double eagle gold coin that had a face value of $20. Really simple, right? Now, fast forward 50 years. Go into the future 50 years and ask yourself a very simple, fundamental question. What happened to your cousin's $20 bill? Well, in 1970, he could have purchased maybe a pound and a half of ground beef. 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Maybe he could have bought a couple gallons of gasoline. But what can he buy with that same $20 bill today? Very little, right? If you live in LA and you're paying $9, $9 for a gallon of gas, you get 2 gallons of gas. 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So what are you going to get? 2 pounds of ground beef? Now, you, on the other hand, you kept that gold coin. You never did anything with it. You stuck it in a shoebox. I know you're like me. I have a shoebox. Everyone has a shoebox. You know, trinkets, gadgets, memorabilia. You just stick it in there and you're like, you know what? I'll open this box sometime in the future. And you do. Take that gold coin right now. Take it to a gold dealer. Call Reagan Gold and ask them, hey, this gold coin that I kept for 50 years, that I paid $20 for, what is it worth today? And you will be blown away when they tell you it might be worth 4,000, $500 frickin' dollars. So the million-dollar question in my mind, and maybe Carl's mind at Reagan Gold, or Samantha's mind here in the studio, my sound engineer, is, today, do you want to be the cousin that invests in currency? Do you want to put your time, your energy, and your freedom? That means going to work, exchanging your time and your freedom for a $20 bill? Or do you want to exchange it for gold that in 50 years might be worth more? And you know who's saying, actually, gold might be worth more? You know Jamie Dimon, the CEO of JP Morgan? He's saying that he thinks gold will be one day worth $10,000 an ounce. This is the CEO of JP Morgan. You don't believe me? Go online. Go online and see what the experts are saying gold will be worth. I believe USB, a bank, is saying it's going to be worth $8,000 an ounce. So do the right thing. Invest in gold. Diversify your funds. Safeguard your retirement. If that sounds tantalizing, if that makes sense in your mind, if that will put you at ease knowing that you will have something that is a store of value that will protect you in the future, you call my good friends at Reagan Gold Group right now at 888-351-8999. And don't forget to tell them your friend Precious Mike told you to make the call. I'm going to take a commercial break and we'll be right back.
6: It's crazy to think you gave up your time and freedom in exchange for a literal IOU, a piece of paper which is printed out of thin air, that's no longer backed by gold and is teetering on the edge of an economic calamity. And now you're faced with endless wars, economic uncertainty, and a Federal Reserve that continues down the perilous road of an endless money supply. 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
5: Folks, welcome back to the Gold Show that is sponsored by my good friends at Reagan Gold. I cannot talk any more positively about this group. They literally are an organization that is professional, that they are proactive, they have your best interest in mind. It's a toll-free number, 888-351-8999, which means when you call them, you don't spend any money. The time that you have on the phone with them, you could talk to them for an hour. They will not charge you any money. So whatever consultation you get from them, it's literally free, okay? If you're sitting at home right now and you have cash, currency, $25,000 sitting around, earning you nothing, nada, nada, zip, zilch, nein, I'll even say it in German, nein danke, you're earning nothing, maybe 0.5% in the bank. Let's say you have a $100,000 CD that you're earning 1%, 1.5%, and it's coming to term, and you're thinking, holy hell, what do I do with this money? I'm afraid because the stock market is at an all-time high. SpaceX just had their IPO and I missed out. Yay. What do I do? I think a lot of people are sitting at home right now, Sam, and they're thinking, what do I do? If this resonates in your mind, Justin, if you're listening to me, Carl, I know there's a lot of Carls, Johns. I literally want you to think that we are having a conversation face to face, that literally I've bellied up to your bar at your home and you are literally pouring me a cup of coffee. Or we just cracked open an ice cold beer and we're sitting outside in your backyard. And I'm asking you, what are your plans? What are you doing to safeguard your future in the event of a economic calamity? Because if you look all around you, you have to say to yourself, this has to end bad. Like, how are we going to get out of this mess, right? This mess. And what's the mess? Everything's expensive. A lot of people are living check to check. A lot of people are barely making ends meet. Some people are working 2 to 3 jobs. You're not seeing your kids. You're not seeing your kids because you have to exchange your time and your freedom in exchange for a IOU. Nothing more, nothing less. And if that ticks you off, if that makes your blood boil, you call Reagan Gold Group at 888-351-8999 and you say, I want to start stacking some gold. I want to touch it. I want to hold it. I want to be able to give it to my wife. I want to be able to hand it off to my daughter. If I die tomorrow, I want to give them my gold. And they can hang on to it and give it to their kids and their kids. That's creating wealth. That's creating a legacy. Can you imagine that? You buy some gold and 100 years from now, gold is worth, who knows, $10,000 an ounce, $100,000 an ounce? I don't know. No one knows. But if you look at history, you'll see that in the last 20 years, gold has gone up 600%. 600 frickin' percent. And it can't be made. It's rare. It's hard to get out of the earth. You have to mine it. There's a lot of cost. Governments can't produce it. Governments can't print it like they print paper, right? And why did I call it an IOU? It's a simple fact. In 1971, our glorious president, President Nixon, literally removed the U.S. dollar from the gold standard. So at that time, the U.S. dollar was no longer backed by gold. It was backed by the full faith of the U.S. government. What does that mean? What does that mean? If you're in a ditch tomorrow, who's coming to help you? If you lose your job tomorrow, who's going to come help you? If the economy crashes, who's going to come help you? Well, the bankers might just print money because when the dollar was removed off the gold standard, literally the cap was removed on, you got it, the U.S. dollar. It allows the government to just print it willy-nilly. That means at any time, the government can print money and inject it into the system. Banks fail? Ho, no problem. We'll just print more money. We're short on cash, so we'll just print more money? There's a deficit? We're upside down, so we'll just print more money? It just doesn't make sense. John, does this make any sense? But you know what makes sense? Gold has never gone to zero. Ever. But every fiat currency, fix it again, Tony. Ay, mamma mia, has gone to zero. And could the U.S. dollar go to zero? There's a lot of pundits that say that it may. So what do you do to position yourself? I'm going to call this the central bank of you. This show is about you. Reagan Gold is about you, helping you become your own central bank. What do you mean, precious Mike? Have you lost it in the studio? I mean, I get energized. There's no doubt about it. I'm excited. I'm kind of wiggling in my chair right now. And you know why? If you simply go online and do a search, who is the biggest purchaser, literally, of gold in the world? The answer is very simple. Central banks. The Central Bank of China, the Central Bank of Russia, the Central Bank of India, the Central Bank of Turkey, the central banks. It's them. And why are they doing that? You know, it begs the question. Tim, it begs the question. Ask yourself this question. If the banks are buying gold, but they're giving you paper money that's an IOU, It's just an IOU. You worked hard. You gave up your time. You gave up your freedom. You don't see your wife. You might not like her. So for those of you that don't like your spouses, you don't mind exchanging your time for IOUs because you want to get away from your wife. But those of you that love your family, I mean, think about it. You are literally eviscerating your time on this earth, your freedom, for paper. But central banks are buying gold. It's time to think about you, the central bank of you. So how do you become a central bank? I mean, this is just figuratively speaking, right? You're not going to be a bank, but the concept is very simple. If they're hoarding gold, hoarding gold, shouldn't you? And what's the simplest way of hoarding gold? Well, in my opinion, it's calling Reagan Gold. At 888-351-8999. Those of you that are introverts that don't like talking to human beings, like literally you might stutter or you have a stuttering problem, go to mygoldquiz.com. Literally, three or four simple questions with your contact information and you set a time for them to reach out to you. You want to have a conference call with your pastor and Reagan Gold? You want to have a conference call with your wife and your son with Reagan Gold? They'll set it up. But they want to talk to you about a simple process of purchasing gold. If you have cash, you wire them the money. 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Can you imagine Amazon shows up with curtains? And then 10 minutes later, FedEx shows up with $25,000 worth of gold coins? I mean, that would be a fantastic day, right? You're out of vacuum bags, so you order it through Amazon. You want to buy gold. You call Reagan Gold. 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And you park the gold in your safe. You bury it in your backyard with a secret map. And you tell no one. You don't even tell your wife. And then 10 years from now, your gold is still there. It doesn't go away. You know where it's at. And it's a store of value. So this show, unfortunately, is coming to a close. I hate to say it because I love doing this show. I love talking about wealth preservation. I love talking about God's money. It does not deteriorate. It holds value. Gold has never gone to zero. Those of you that own it know it. Those of you that don't, you are now informed. So I'm going to leave you with a couple questions. And if you can answer yes to any of these, I'm pleading with you. I'm encouraging you. Call Reagan Gold Group. 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Own it. 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Do you want to own gold? 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Call my friends at Reagan Gold. 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
7: This is Paul McCartney saying, this is where it's at, Chris. Take it.
8: Well, good morning, Apple Scruffs. It's the 28th day of June, 2026. And as always, we hope we find you fab this morning. Hi, Engineer Dave and Cynthia. How are you?
9: Hey, Chris.
8: How was your week?
9: It was fun.
8: What did you do?
9: We went to Disneyland thanks to...
8: No way!
9: Stan the Hot Sauce Man and his wife Marlene.
8: Was it fun?
9: It was awesome.
8: What was the highlight of your trip to Disneyland?
9: I don't even know if it was a ride per se, but it was going into the Star Wars area of the park, and there's like this huge life-size Millennium Falcon. It was pretty...
8: That's a spaceship, awesome. Is it?
9: It is a spaceship.
8: Ah.
9: You haven't seen Star Wars?
8: Honestly? I've never really said this to anyone, but I've never seen Star Wars.
9: You gotta be kidding.
8: No. I've never seen it. I mean, I know, you know, R2-D2 and stuff.
9: So you know a few of the characters.
8: I've seen, yeah, I saw that scene. There's like a bar with a bunch of people in costumes. It just always looked silly to me, you know? When did that come out? Like 77?
9: 77.
8: Yeah, I was going to see Aerosmith and Rush. I wasn't.
9: That's a good excuse.
8: It looked silly. I don't know why. I just, you know, it was the age, I think.
9: Right.
8: Yeah, but I guess a lot of people my age did make it famous. But no, never seen it. Wizard of Oz. How's that? I've never seen that either. No, I'm just kidding.
9: We need to watch it.
8: Together, we need to watch Star Wars.
9: Come over and watch Star Wars.
8: I don't know about that.
9: Just the first one, though.
8: We'll have to talk about that later.
9: Which is episode 4, not episode 4.
8: See, I'm confused already. It's like Harry Potter.
9: Right.
8: Never seen one.
9: Wow.
8: My wife and my daughter can, you know, quote every line.
9: Yeah,
8: there's kids flying on brooms and stuff. I have no time for this. I have to put my Beatles shows together. And speaking of, we have a wonderful selection of songs planned for you this morning. And along with those tunes, Jackie DeShannon is going to give you global Beatles news. We have tickets to see, oh, look at this, Santana and the Doobie Brothers, August 13th at the Hollywood Bowl. Gotta love that. And we have a very special Breakfast with the Beatles announcement, Engineer Dave, at 10 a.m. this morning. So please stay switched on and tuned in.

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16: Welcome back, Apple Scruffs, on this last Sunday of June. Next weekend, July 4th, Engineer Dave. Yes. I'm going to be celebrating it in the Garden State of New Jersey with Dolly Carter, 97 years old.
17: Nice.
16: I'm going to have to do the show on tape next week. Can you handle that?
17: Yeah. You guys should watch Star Wars out there.
16: My mom and me?
17: Yeah.
16: Mom, we're going to watch Star Wars. She's like me. She said, I'd rather not. I make my mother laugh so hard she almost gagged last night. I called her, you know, it's like 9 o'clock our time, which is midnight there, you know.
17: Right.
16: And she'll pick up.
17: She's still up?
16: She'll, oh, yeah. Are you kidding? Watching Turner classic movies. And she'll pick up the phone. I'll go, oh, Mom, I'm so glad I caught you home. Okay, so... And she, because she never goes out. She doesn't leave her room, right? But that makes her laugh so hard that she almost... gagged to, you know, geez, hurt mom before her birthday, her 97th.
17: Wow.
16: And again, Apple Scruffs, we have a big Breakfast with the Beatles announcement at 10 a.m. this morning, which is what? Oh, coming around the corner. So we take you back to 1967 with the Beatles.

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It's going to replace CDs soon, so I'll have to buy the White Album again.

0: Hey, gang, you know when you hear that sound, it's time for today's Breakfast with the Beatles quiz question for big prizes. Do you know as much as this man?
1: Listen, I know everything there is to know about the Beatles. There's nothing I don't know about the Beatles. I'm the greatest Beatles genius in the history of the universe. There's nothing I don't know about the Beatles. Ask me anything there is to know about the Beatles. Ask me anything.
0: And now, here's your Breakfast with the Beatles quiz master, Chris Carter.
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2: 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All right, Scruffs, listen up. This week in 1973... George Harrison hit number one on our Billboard singles charts with Give Me Love, Give Me Peace on Earth. Interestingly, George knocked another Beatle off the top spot. Your quiz question is, which Beatle was it and what was the name of the song? George Harrison knocked off the number one spot this week in 1973 on our Billboard singles charts. He knocked another Beatle off the number one spot. Which Beatle and what song was knocked off the number one spot this week in 1973? 818-955-KLOS. Good luck.
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2: Welcome back, music lovers, to our last show of June 2026. Hope you are fab this morning, and we're right in the middle of a quiz. And I do believe we have a quiz winner on line one. Beatle Ron, are you there?
21: Yes, Chris, I'm here. Hi.
2: It took you a second to figure out if you were there, huh?
21: At least, sometimes more.
2: Where are you calling us from, Ron?
21: I'm calling you from Glendora.
2: Glendora, home of the Donut Man?
21: The same.
2: Zip code 91740, Ron?
21: Yes, that's one of two zip codes. I'm in that one, yes.
2: Thank you. Thank you. That's the one I was looking for, the one you were in. All right, I'm going to ask the question, and you're going to give everyone the answer. Okay, Ron? Are you with me?
21: Sure. I'm with you.
2: Oh, real quick. Did you have breakfast yet?
21: I've not had breakfast, no. Sorry.
2: All right. Donut Man. Okay. You know, the Donut Man is open.
21: That's all I need.
2: Okay.
21: Oh, well, I definitely know where it's at. Thank you.
2: All right, good. All right, here's the question. This week in 1973, George Harrison hit number one on our Billboard singles charts with Give Me Love, Give Me Peace on Earth, and George knocked a Beatle off the number one spot. Which Beatle was it, and what song was it, Ron?
21: He knocked off Paul McCartney and Wings. We can't forget about them.
2: Yes.
21: My Love.
2: No. Yes, you are correct, my friend. You're going to see Santana and the Doobie Brothers August 13th at the Hollywood Bowl. You know how to get there from Glendora, Ron?
21: Yeah, you just take the shuttle over to Pasadena. And
2: there you go.
21: The rest of the
2: world. Attaboy. Perfect. Hey, you want to introduce the number one song this week in 1973. Go for it. Play DJ, Ron.
21: All right. We're about to hear Paul McCartney and Wings.
2: No. Ron, we're going to play George Harrison first. George Harrison.
21: Oh. George Harrison.
2: Then we'll play Paul.
21: Sorry about that.
2: All right. Pay attention to the show, Ron, okay?
21: I had wings on my mind.
2: They're coming. They'll be flying in soon after this. Go for it.
21: All right.
2: Take two.
21: From the album Living in the Material World, here is George Harrison's Give Me Love.
2: Nicely done, Ron. Go have some breakfast.

Holy solo Beatles in 1973, Batman. Paul McCartney and Wings, My Love, former number one single from Red Rose Speedway, and right before that, the number one single this week in 1973 here in the good old USA. George Harrison, Give Me Love.

0: give me peace on earth, Engineer Dave.
1: Yeah.
0: It's time for our big announcement.
1: Yeah.
0: Do we have a few seconds to kill? We can talk about the Donut Man if you'd like. When was the last time you were there?
1: Oh, it's been a long time.
0: What makes the Donut Man so great?
1: Oh, you didn't see the Huelhauser specials on the Donut Man?
0: I think I may even have seen that.
1: They have a seasonal strawberry.
0: Was he a big fan of the...
1: He did two shows.
0: I guess so,
1: I guess he came back.
0: I guess so. My wife used to watch him a lot.
1: Yeah, he was great.
0: Anyway, all right, let's get to it. Our big Breakfast with the Beatles announcement.
1: Yep.
0: Beginning today, Breakfast with the Beatles will now air from 9 a.m. to 11 a.m. on Sunday mornings instead of 12 noon. All right? Whenever we do a live show, though, or any special events, we will continue to go to 12 noon. All right? You got to understand something, folks. We play music that's 60 years old, which would be like in 1976 if we were playing songs from 1916. Okay. As the years progress, you know, more people and more people don't know about the Beatles, unfortunately. Right. But with that said, the management here at KLOS loves the show. They respect the show. They want to keep the show.
1: Yeah.
0: They just want to tweak the time a little bit. So I'm okay with that, you know. Maybe things will change. It could be just a temporary thing. But for now, we're going to be ending at 11 a.m. And again, if we have a live show, we'll go all the way to 12 noon. You gotta love radio, don't you, Dave?

0: John Winston Ono Lennon, 1974, from Walls and Bridges. And we're going to take a quick break. When we come back, more Beatles and Beatles news with Jackie DeShannon. So don't touch that dial.
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10: Our new Breakfast with the Beatles hours. And we've been getting a fair amount of calls here at 95.5 KLOS, and you know, if you have some thoughts about our new hours and you want to share them, or maybe, I don't know, get in contact with someone and share those thoughts, you can call Engineer Dave at 818-955-KLOS and he'll direct your calls. Now, as promised, we're going to get back to the Beatles, and after these next 4 songs, the one and only Jackie DeShannon is going to give you this week's Beatles news, but let's start with Paul in 1965.

Good morning, Mrs. Silvio Dante. You know, I don't go for all this teenage rock and roll garbage. But this guy, Chris Carter, he's from New Jersey, so he's all right. But come on, Chris. Play something good from New Jersey. You know, Frank Sinatra, something like that. Get off of this stupid Beatle kick, will you?

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1: I read the news today, oh boy.
0: Ladies and gentlemen, Miss Jackie DeShannon.
2: Well, top of the morning to you, Jackie DeShannon. I just know you have Beatles news for us, don't you?
3: I do, Chris. And this week, Beatles fans around the world came together to celebrate the very first officially recognized Global Beatles Day on June 25th, marking the anniversary of the Beatles' historic 1967 worldwide satellite performance of All You Need Is Love. The celebration featured fan gatherings, sing-alongs, tribute concerts, museum exhibits, listening parties, and special radio programs across the UK, Europe, North and South America, Japan, and beyond. AppleCorp officially embraced the annual event this year, encouraging fans everywhere to share the timeless message of peace, love, and unity. To mark the occasion, Apple also premiered a newly restored and colorized version of the Beatles' original All You Need Is Love performance from the 1967 Our World broadcast, introducing one of the band's most famous television moments to a new generation. And here we are almost six decades later, and the Beatles' message continues to resonate, reminding us that what the world still needs now is love, sweet love. And maybe it's time that we all put a little more love in our hearts.
2: Now, where have I heard that before, Jackie? Oh, I know. It's a song by Jackie DeShannon. I'm going to play it right now, Jackie, if that's okay with you.
3: Well, thank you so much, Chris. I love it.
2: And we love you.
3: Well, thank you.
2: And we love love.
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0: Eminence, Master of the Universe, Great Guru, I understand that Peter Sellers studied under you for his role in I Love You, Alice B. Toklas.
1: Yeah, I was his teacher.
0: What, may I inquire, did you teach him?
1: I ain't no squealer.
0: While the Great Guru is meditating, make up your mind to see Peter Sellers in I Love You, Alice B. Toklas, in Technicolor from Warner Brothers 7 Arts.
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0: The Beatles said it best. She loved you, yeah, yeah, yeah. Well, listen, Michelle, my belle. This nowhere man is the walrus. Cuckoo, cuckoo, cuckoo. Breakfast with the Beatles. On KLOS.
1: We are back hanging with you on this last Sunday of June 2026. And my goodness, we're getting a lot of calls here at 95.5 KLOS.
2: We appreciate it.
1: Dave has been on the phone since that last break. And yeah, if you have any thoughts about our new hours, give Dave a call and he'll tell you just what to do with your thoughts.
2: Yes.
1: And I'm thinking, what should we play right now? And I was maybe Days We Left Behind from the boys of Dungeon Lane, Engineer Dave.
2: Yeah, that's a good one.
1: The latest from Paul McCartney, because, you know, we are hip and current here on Breakfast with the Beatles.
2: Right.
1: This was a, you know, top-selling album in 2026. As a matter of fact, it hit number one in England. That's pretty good. Got to number five here in the good old USA. Brand new music from James Paul McCartney.

And that is going to almost do it for this week's Breakfast with the Beatles. I want to thank you guys for always being there for us every Sunday morning. And I also want to thank Jackie DeShannon for this week's Beatles News. JD is up next, and he's got a request, and I'm going to play that request, JD, because it's a heck of a good idea. Have a very happy July 4th weekend. And if you want, you can catch Breakfast with the Beatles Monday through Friday for 3 hours every show on SiriusXM's The Beatles Channel. I'm Chris Carter, and it's been a pleasure playing Beatles for you. And here's George Harrison.

This concludes another edition of America's longest-running Beatles show, Breakfast with the Beatles. Chris will be back next Sunday, same Fab time, same Fab station. Thanks for listening. And remember...

0: Smith at 95.5 KLOS. And yep, that's JD barking into the microphone at you. How you doing? You know, wait. It's too easy for that guy and his barbecue lunch jokes and stuff like that. Great job by CeCe, Chris Carter, Breakfast with the Beatles again. You know, change is part of life, and we're on at 11 today, and we'll be on at noon in a couple of weeks. So just hang in there and don't touch that dial. We've got fun stuff to give you. Yeah, you know, you hang out with KLOS. We even tell you when to do it. 4:40 in the afternoon, 7:40 in the morning. And we don't just give away a pair of tickets. It's quad packs. And right now, white knuckle time, baby.
1: Heidi and Frank, they're just all right.
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Been saying all morning long, yeah, this is going to burn off. I know, they're kind of looking pretty thick right now. 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
0: Oh, God. 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

Pumpkins, the Smashing Pumpkins, because they're just that good. 95.5 KELOS. I've talked to some beautiful music-loving Beatle fans this morning. You know, we love all of you. I thank so many of you for calling and telling us how you feel and how much KELOS means to you. Eden, in particular, thank you for your phone call. It really means a lot. Thanks to all of you for all of your calls.

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Blurry, that's puddle of mud. Explain your game to me, would you? Bobby T in West Hills. Thanks for the phone call. Same to you, Ezra. I'm enjoying talking to some music lovers this morning. This is cool stuff. Journey with that crazy backwards song that doesn't have a chorus till the end. What? Seriously, look it up. They screwed it up. It's a big hit, but they screwed it up.

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1: It's just weirdly written. 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

95.5 KLOS. It's great Sunday morning stony stuff, right? Time, do you love that? All right, thanks for all the phone calls, man. Lots of great calls today. Thanks for all of that. Especially Marshall. Seek help, Marshall, honestly, and I mean that. Same thing for Rick. Thanks for all your calls this morning. Talking to some great music fans today.

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0: Fever 95.5 KLOS. I've said this a couple of times. I've had a great morning talking to music lovers. That's what they are, music lovers. Because, and you know, it's only a couple of people call up and complain and say, what are you doing on? I'm like, hey. Like, Marshall, I mentioned this before. Dude, honestly, call that number that I gave you. No. The mental health number. Not the KLOS. No, call the other one. Well, call both of them. Okay, Marshall, please. Honestly. And then call me later and let me know how that went. KLOS always wants to hook you up around here. And we tell you when to win. Who does that? We do. Monday through Friday, 7:40 a.m., Frank Kramer is told by probably AI, Frank, you must give away a prize. So he does that at 7:40 Monday through Friday. Nick Carter, who is AI, he does it at 4:40 in the afternoon. But you're the recipient, and it's a four-pack every single time. You want to go coastering? We got you.
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These guys, last time I rented them was a Hollywood Bowl. I took my wife, and after like the first half hour, I go, they keep this up, and we're going to be out here in an hour. It's like hit after hit after hit. These guys are amazing. 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

That's the name of the Green Day. 95.5 KLOS. You know, in the history of chart, you know, Billboard magazine made a big deal, all their different charts and everything. This album, Rumors, one of the biggest sellers. You bought this more than anything ever in the history of classic rock.

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0: but it doesn't look like meat. It's still moving. Pink Floyd from The Wall on 95.5 KLOS. It's okay. We know they never answer anyway, right? It's JD with you. Shout out to, like I said earlier, I've spoken to a lot of great music fans today. And I appreciate all of the phone calls, the latest of which, Kevin and Tio. Thanks, Kev. Always good to catch up with you, too. And, yeah, thanks for checking in. It's been a really great day on the... it's been a great day to be on the radio. Seriously. A little shifting the stuff with Breakfast with the Beatles. But you know what? It's all good. And we're going to do some live shows. And be back to noon, too. So thanks for all of your calls. So really appreciate it. Man, I've tried to answer as many as I could. I've, again, spoken to a ton of people. Eden and Ezra and Bobby T and Marshall. All of you, thanks for being fans of 95.5 KLOS. Appreciate that. We reward you every Monday through Friday morning at 7:40. Frank Kramer is handed an envelope and told, here, give these away. Nick Carter did the same thing. 4:40 in the afternoon. Those are winning times. You don't even have to be listening. 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

Lithium, that's Nirvana on 95.5 KLOS. Going to go to Houses of the Holy now with Led Zeppelin. And think of this song, the title, more like a question than a title. Think of this in, dear maker? Well, did you?

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Yeah, the Toxic Twins. The Glimmer Twins, the Toxic Twins. You might say these guys had a really wide self-destruct streak in them, and then there's these punks.

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0: an egg. Listen, I'll play it for you soon. Here it comes. See, it was an egg. Don't get me going down that rabbit hole. No. I let it play that time. Just for one. If you know, you know. All right. JD with you on a very on a thankful day today. I really am. I'm thankful to be in here and be able to answer the phone and talk to so many of you. You know, whenever we do a programming change, you know, there's, difference of opinion and stuff like that. But I've spoken to so many music lovers today. I really appreciate it. So many of you, I know, didn't get through because multiple lines ringing. I can only talk to you one at a time. But John and Dan and Tommy Z and Chris, just to name a few, just a few that I've spoken to here recently, man. We love you. We appreciate you being out there. And we know. And we know you know. Back to that if you know you know thing again, and you do. You're nodding at me. I know. I feel it. You feel it. I feel it. So anyway, thanks for all of the calls. Thanks for all of the love. Really, really appreciate that. We return that favor at daily Monday through Friday at designated times that we tell you. We're not going to have you guess when to win. 7:40 a.m. 4:40 p.m. They're four at a time, and if you like roller coasters, you should be hanging around those times. Monday through Friday, 7:40 a.m. 4:40 p.m. for your shot to get in on. Well, this week, Six Flags Magic Mountain.
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Help her get a prize. 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
2: 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A great night out with his electric acoustic band performing Who hits. Who rarities and gems from his solo career. Roger Daltrey.

Loser, that's Beck on 95.5 KLOS. So Whiskey Steve calls right as soon as this song starts. He says, hey, I want to know something. Why does Beck spray paint the vegetables? Obviously, Steve back into the cooking sherry again. And then right after that, wanted to know why Deidre O'Donoghue cut down breakfast with the Beatles by an hour. Yeah, I didn't have the heart to tell him.

Tom Sawyer from Moving Pictures. I can't tell you. I guess I will tell you. So many phone calls about Rush opening up the tour and being here in Anika behind the skins. And wow, just nothing but love for those guys.

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0: Scott out in front of ACDC on 95.5 KLOS, riding the Canning Highway. Yeah, that place really does exist. Just a dangerous stretch of highway because there are so many, what's called them, watering holes up and down the Canning Highway. So the driving, a lot of the impaired side up and down there. Well, they're down under, they're upside down anyway. Hey, JD here to remind you that the winning times here at KLOS are really easy. I mean, you don't have to wait around all day for somebody to tell you caller 95. No, no, no! Monday through Friday, 7:40 a.m., 4:40 in the afternoon. Those are the winning times. That's when we go to the phones and look for winners and prizes like, oh, I don't know, four passes for Six Flags Magic Mountain. You want to get your coaster on? We can get that done.
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15: Just think. If Tom DeLonge hadn't gone to a Poway High basketball game drunk, he wouldn't have been expelled. He wouldn't have transferred to Rancho Bernardo High. He wouldn't have met Kerry Kay, who introduced him to Kerry's girlfriend, Ann Hoppus, who introduced him to her brother, Mark, who joined Tom in Blink 182. And Tom wouldn't be driving around Southern California hearing himself on 95.5 KLOS.

95.5 KLOS. I wonder what the rehearsals were like for this. Ted Templeman over at Warner Brothers and Van Halen. Cover tune. Yeah, man, we kill it when we do this thing by the Kid.

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You know, interview opportunities in this business can pop up all over the place. He's doing my sports thing over at Westwood One. And here comes Robert DeLeo walking down the hallway. Go, hey, man, come in here and talk to me about this new band. Core just come out. I said, where do you guys get this sound? He goes, I grew up in a really musical household, and my parents were lost in the 60s. That explains a lot. 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
1: It's just weirdly written. 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

SS the Cars, the band that introduced us to that 80s sound even before the 80s got here. And in large part, thanks to Elliot Easton, who, if you follow on social, has got an unbelievable guitar collection, as many guitar players do. They have a kind of disease. But Elliot, they're all upside down, bro. Why do you play that thing backwards?

0: Jimmy Page all over it for Led Zeppelin. That's from the Ruins album number 4, Black Dog, 95.5 KLOS. Recorded at Headley Grange. I believe that's a place in Wales where they used to, kind of like a country place where you kind of get away and unplug. And it was, say, Robert said it was easier for him to write, you know, without all the interruptions. Of course, no cell phones or anything like that back in the day. But yeah, that would be a bucket list place. To, like, if you're going to go over to jolly old England for a visit, take me to Headley Grange, would you? Hey, it's JD here to remind you that the winning times here at KLOS, they're printed right on the side of the building. 7:40 a.m. and 4:40 p.m. Monday through Friday. You start dialing that number, you had a great chance of winning something. Usually it's a four-pack. Lately, it's been a four-pack of passes for Six Flags Magic Mountain. Man, if you'd like to go, when you're on a ride, that's the place for you, and we got your tickets.
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7: Hey, Green Goblin here. So you've got a clogged drain in your bathroom. Water in the sink's overstaying its welcome. You're spitting today's toothpaste on top of yesterday's toothpaste. You hope that it go away. Yeah, clogs don't just go away. I make them go away. I'm Green Goblin, the only clog dissolver you need. I'm bleach-free, safe for your pipes, and I work. Guaranteed or your money back. Because I never met a clog that was going to unclog itself. Green Gobbler. Let the gobbler get it.
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David Gilmour on top of the wall with his Strat, showing you just what he can do. And, you know, it's a demonstration guitars. Let's move to the Gibson now, Billy Joe.

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